0: with their own photos and false dates of birth, allowing some to buy alcohol while underage. The Herald Sun reports the bogus IDs can look almost identical to the real thing, even replicating the QR code and hologram, previously touted by the state government as key safety features of its platform. Vic Rhodes says it has been alerted to the scam and is taking steps to shut down the fraudulent website.
1: To sport, the Wallabies have a new captain for Sunday's test against Argentina. Alan Alalatoa will step into the role, with regular skipper Harry Wilson being rested. In athletics, Olympic champion Nicola Olislagers has claimed gold in the women's high jump at the Diamond League meet in Zurich. To golf, Australia's Minwoo Lee holds a two-shot lead in the Tour Championship after firing 8-under in round one, and day three of surf has now been called off at the Fijian Pro. That's the latest news and sport. I'm Naomi Millam.
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4: Good morning. Making news on Pulse. The Tasmanian Industrial Commission has sided with trainee firefighters in a dispute brought by their union after the department argued their police academy accommodation was not eligible for a nightly allowance. Roads, footpaths and gardens around Devonport's ferry terminal have been given a $3 million overhaul. And the Police Association of Tasmania says it will fight any attempt to reduce workers' compensation entitlements for injured officers. Get these stories and more on the free Pulse Tasmania app.
3: Pulse Tasmania, the island's number one for news.
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4: Patchy cloud today for Hobart with a top of 15. Cloud and a few sunny breaks tomorrow with a high of 17. And Sunday is expected to bring sunshine and the odd cloud, reaching 18. Right now in the city, it's 13 degrees.
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8: You ever had someone speak sharply to you and you just felt that your first instinct was to just snap straight back? Well, there's a verse in the Bible, in Proverbs chapter 15 and verse 1, it reminds us that a gentle response can actually calm that tension, while harsh words can often make things worse. It says simple, a gentle answer makes anger disappear, but a rough answer makes it grow. Now, we don't control somebody else's tone or what they may bring, but we can choose the tone that you bring.
9: I'm Angelique.
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8: All right, happy Friday, my friends. It's been a big week, hasn't it? But we're here. Happy Friday. Let's get you into the weekend. Your artist of the week, Brandon Lake, has just released his big new song. We've been talking about this every day, called How Good God Is. More on this very soon. Also, got a little bit of news from an emerging artist, Jay King. He's just reimagined his debut song called Hard Place, and he's invited Blanca along to turn it into a just really special new collab. I'll give you a listen. Their voices are just so good together. We'll cover this off at the news desk, but next we're going to get you thinking. And it's an interesting idea that we're going to present to you today to not trip over what's now behind you. Seems really obvious at first listen, But how often do you let the past and what's happened trip you up with where you're trying to go forward? We're going to explore this one next at The Daily.

0: Hey, you are tuned into The Daily. Happy Friday. Let's get you into the weekend with a little bit of thinking to do.
1: Something to think about.
2: Wow, I never thought of it like that.
0: All right, let's dive into our daily thought. The next couple of minutes, we're going to unpack this idea. And this came across my socials feed. Don't trip over what's now behind you. Don't trip over what's now behind you. I think that there is something strangely human about looking back at something that has already happened and still letting it affect the way that you walk forward today. You could look at it as maybe a mistake, a bad decision, a failed relationship, an opportunity that you missed, whatever it is, right? Even when it's over, you can keep carrying it around in your head. This quote, "Don't trip over what's now behind you." It's a reminder to me that the past can teach us, but it shouldn't become something that we keep stumbling over. Now, yes, I know, easier said than done. Now, we keep thinking, what if I hadn't made that mistake? What if I'd chosen differently? What if things had worked out another way? Sometimes we replay those questions because it feels like we're somehow fixing the past, but we're not. We're just standing in today, staring back at yesterday. And there's a difference between learning from the past and living in it. Reflection can help us grow, whereas regret can keep you stuck. Maybe moving forward doesn't mean pretending something didn't hurt or that we got everything right. It means accepting that it happened, taking whatever lesson is there, and then continuing to walk. Because eventually, even something that once felt like a massive obstacle becomes a part of the road behind you that you only see in the rearview mirror. We just have to stop looking down at it long enough to notice where we're going. So remember, don't trip over what's now behind you. It's an important reminder, worth thinking about. That's your daily thought.

0: Hey, this is Ben Windle with another Life Minute. A pilot announced to his passengers, "Ladies and gentlemen, I have good news and bad news. The good news is that we have a tailwind and we are making excellent time. The bad news is that our compass is broken and we have no idea where we are going." Is your life a bit like this plane, firing on all engines but unsure of where you're heading? Or maybe your life is even way off track. There is a cry in our world for simplicity, a cry to help make it through the fog, to know how to cut through distractions and navigate life with confidence. We have our lives ahead of us, and whilst we can't control what happens to the world around us, we can control some of those principles that we live by. Ever looked at someone successful and thought, "Hey, they just got lucky"? Yet at the same time, we're very aware of how difficult it can be to attain success in our own lives. Our outcomes in our life will be the sum total of the principles that we live by. So get your plane heading in the right direction so that you can end up at the destination that you have in mind. I'm Ben Windle.
1: Is there something more than all this pain I'm feeling?

Are you tuned into The Daily? Still to come, Jay King has just reimagined his debut single with Blanca. He saved a man's life. Their two voices just work perfectly together. We'll tell you a little bit more about this big new collab. It's just dropped at the news desk in just a moment. But before we do that, we're going to have another look at your artist of the week, Brandon Lake. And over the last two or three weeks on socials, he's been taking us along the journey to today, the release day for his brand new song called How Good God Is. And I've loved following the journey where it started originally just as a little acoustic, little strum demo. Thanks.

0: this song is going to be big. You can mark my words. Right around the world, this song is going to do something. And so we're going to talk a little bit more about your artist of the week, Brandon Lake, next at The Daily.
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0: Next at the Daily, Jay King has just reimagined his debut single, Hard Place. He's invited Blanca to make it a special collab. But before we do that...
1: Thank God for the anger, force me to pray. Thank God
0: it is release day. Brandon Lake's brand new song has just landed. You've already listened to it at least three times. It's called How Good God Is, and we are about to hear from Brandon once again. And you can look at his life and think, man, he's got everything together. He's got a family. He's got a wife and kids. His career is successful. From the outside looking in, you can look like, dude, this guy is got it going on. But at a recent awards ceremony, after winning another award, Brandon revealed, well, it hasn't always been this good.
2: A few years ago, I'm not somebody that's, I would never claim to say I battle like mental health and depression and anxiety, but I came off of my very first tour and I experienced some of that for the very first time. And I didn't realize the mental, physical, emotional, spiritual toll that just traveling and expending all of your adrenaline can do to you.

0: So I came home and kind of had a freak out moment, even though all my dreams were coming true. And so my lowest moment didn't come because all bad things were happening. It was actually because there were so many amazing things happening.
1: He's always been very open and honest talking about his mental health struggles. Your artist of the week, Brandon Lake. It's That's Who I Praise at The Daily.

0: 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It's Cam with you as we wander over to the news desk and shine the spotlight over some more brand new music.
1: I like to get the daily news.
0: All right, J King's breakout single, Hard Place, just got a powerful new voice. Jay has released a new reimagined version of the song, teaming up with Blanca. He saved

Their voices work so well together. Hard Place was King's debut single, built around the familiar idea of being caught between a rock and a hard place, which reflects really his own story of being raised by a single mother and finding his feet through his faith.

Still to come on the daily, we got some news from Toby Mac. He's revealed what one of his favorite moments is in his life as an artist. And he would have had a fair few of these in his time. So you'll hear what he's had to say. Think about what it might be. Also, we're going to have a little bit of a wander down memory lane. We'll revisit a song that topped the charts this week 13 years ago. It was the debut single from this outfit that really shaped the sound for what they were going to become over the coming years. It's a cool song. Also, Shane A. Bassett, the Daily's movie reviewer, is going to give us a preview of some of the big blockbusters still ahead of us at the movies this year. It's a bit of a quieter week on the new releases this week, but hey, it is going to ramp up real soon. Shane A. gives us a preview and just a quick taste of what's still to come next hour at the Daily.

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1: In this bulletin, recovery operations continue in Nepal and a spotlight on endometriosis. With the details, I'm Naomi Millam. Families in Australia are desperately waiting for answers amid the search for survivors of the deadly flash flooding in Nepal. Nelson Scott has this report.
2: 39 Australians are among the hundreds still unaccounted for, more than 24 hours after a fast-moving torrent of muddy water tore through parts of the border between Nepal and Tibet. Close to 400 people have now been confirmed dead, and at least 500 have been rescued during the massive search for survivors. An army training centre has been converted into a rescue hub as officials scramble to respond to the disaster. There are fears of fresh flooding in the Himalayas, as two lakes formed by debris are at risk of bursting. The Australian government has committed $5 million in humanitarian aid.
1: Nelson Scott reporting. Victorian pollsters claim Ben Carroll has little room to move to break away from the governments of Daniel Andrews and Jacinta Allen. He's 1 month into the job and Toby Ralph says there's simply too much baggage.
3: He's very eminently attackable. He's making some good moves now, but he's going to be attacked because he's been there for years and he was part of the problem. He's part of the stuff that's done so much damage to this state.
1: Victorians take to the polls on the 28th of November. More women and girls are receiving hospital care for endometriosis, but fewer are having procedures to treat it. Australian Institute of Health and Welfare data suggests the shift reflects increasing access to advanced pain management treatments, including hormonal methods. Spokesperson Richard Hurley says increasing awareness about endometriosis over the past decade has seen treatment change.
4: It's been recognised by the medical profession as a significant issue, and Australian girls and women are not experiencing pushback by their medical practitioners as an initial response.
1: Endometriosis affects around 1 in 7 Australian women and girls. Virgin Australia has announced a 13% rise in its underlying pre-tax earnings for 2026. The airline hedged both crude oil and jet fuel, which lessened the effects of the Middle East conflict on its bottom line. Billy Slater is keeping the door open for a future return as Queensland's State of Origin coach. The Maroons legend stood down earlier this year after 5 series at the helm. Slater has told Channel 9 he won't rule out having another go down the line.
5: 5 years was—I didn't feel it was going to be forever for me, and who knows, this decision right now mightn't be forever for me. But at the same time, it's someone else's turn to step in, another Queenslander's turn.
1: He won 3 series in the top job. That's the latest news and sport. I'm Naomi Millam.
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7: Good morning. Making news on Pulse. A coroner has found Belgian backpacker Celine Kremer, who vanished in Tasmania's remote northwest in 2023, died by accident after becoming lost near Philosopher Falls. The ACCC has cleared Calvary to buy Hobart Private Hospital. And Tasmania has recorded 8 more detections of H5 bird flu, taking the state's total to 33. Get these stories and more on the free Pulse Tasmania app.
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7: Cloud and a few sunny breaks today across Hobart, getting up to 15, an overnight low of 9. Partly cloudy tomorrow, topping out at 17, and Sunday is looking at a mostly sunny day, heading for a top of 18. Right now in the city, it's 14 degrees.
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10: You ever had someone speak sharply to you and you just felt
9: that your first instinct was to just snap straight back. Well, there's a verse in the Bible, in Proverbs chapter 15 and verse 1, it reminds us that a gentle response can actually calm that tension, while harsh words can often make things worse. It says simple, a gentle answer makes anger disappear, but a rough answer makes it grow. Now, we don't control somebody else's tone or what they may bring, but we can choose the tone that you bring. 'Cause I'm ready
10: to go. Time to try something new.
11: Here we go.
10: We're live.
12: Please entertain me.
9: Oh, yeah. Happy Friday. Welcome to the show. We are charging towards the finish line. We're going to send you off into a well-earned break over the weekend very soon. But before we do, we got some news from Toby Mac. He's talked about one of the moments in the creative process for an artist that he still looks forward to, even now, after all these years. A new clip has emerged online where he talks about this, and I've never really thought about it this way before, so I'll share with you what he's had to say. Also, we've got a daily flashback. We're going to wander down memory lane. 13 years ago, a debut single from this group topped the Christian chart in Australia this week. It really helped to identify and shape the sound of where they were heading. And they went on to do some massive things. But before we do that, we're going to check in with the Daily's movie reviewer, Shane A. Bassett. With not a whole lot of big new releases to talk about at the cinema this week, we're going to cast an eye over what's still to come in 2026. My gosh, there are some blockbusters coming. I will give you a little rundown next at the Daily.

0: Hey, you tuned into The Daily. Happy Friday. We love getting you into the weekend with a wrap on all the new movies. It's a little bit quieter at the box office this week with no real standout releases, but our reviewer, Shane A. Bassett, is here nevertheless. Welcome back to The Daily, Shane. Always good to have a chat to you, mate.
1: Thank you very much, Cam, and hello, everyone. You're right. There's some big movies coming up, but this is the time of year where we've had the big blockbusters, and they're actually still screening, like Spider-Man and The Odyssey. But there's more to come, that's for sure, in the near future.
0: All right, well, let's just run through just a couple of what's still to look forward to in 2026. I think Avengers Doomsday is at the top of the list.
2: We're going to need a miracle.
0: Yeah, this looks fairly substantial. And there are superheroes everywhere in this movie.
1: Well, you know my stance on superheroes, but I still am looking forward to this. It brings back some old favourites, mixing it with some new superheroes. And, as you know, there's a bit of a big spoiler in the trailer.
0: Yeah, Captain America with Thor's hammer. What the?
1: I know, right? Well, they teased that in one of the Avengers movies. I think it was Endgame. And for it to happen again, especially right at the end of the trailer, it's got fans excited.
0: Yeah. All right. So we got also a Tom Cruise movie. This one looks a little bit left to center, called Digger.
3: Digger here got us into this mess, and Digger's going to dig us out again.
0: I didn't know what to make of the trailer when I watched this one, mate.
1: Oh, this movie's been under wraps. The trailer has given a little bit away, but not much. Tom Cruise hasn't spoken about it really yet, and I know that they didn't allow a lot of cameras and photos to be taken while he was making it, because he looks very different.
0: Yes.
1: As you would say. I like the look of it. Tom Cruise doesn't do anything unless it's really important or different. He loves movies. He loves cinema. So I think it'll be good. I think it'll be around Academy Awards season. Mm. We might hear more of it.
0: We've got another one out of Hollywood A-lister. Brad Pitt's new movie's coming, Heart of the Beast.
4: This region here is the heart of the beast. Most folks learn that the hard way.
0: It looks like a man going on an adventure with his best friend, the dog.
1: This is out of those three we've spoken about so far. This one is definitely the one that I'm most keen for. Brad Pitt looks like it's a survival movie.
0: Yeah.
1: The dog is everything to him, and it looks like he might go through some rough terrain, but he'll put the dog first before himself, I reckon.
0: It kind of reminded me a little bit of Apex, this one, just a little bit of a solo journey through the wilderness.
1: That's true. Maybe, yeah.
0: We got plenty more as well. We've got Dune 3. We've even got Jumanji 3.
5: I'm beginning to suspect we're not in Jumanji.
0: There is still so much ahead in 2026, Shane.
1: Oh, yeah. You mentioned Jumanji. That is going to be massive at Christmas time. And June 3 is going to, the scope of that movie is going to be sensational. All-star cast, Zendaya, Timothy Chalamet. So I can't wait. You know what I'm like with movies. I love being at the cinema for anything. But when you get big movies like this, we've had a little bit of a real exciting year this year, and I think it's only going to get better as we move forward.
0: Absolutely. Well, Shane, whilst there's not a whole lot to talk about this week, we've got some busy weeks ahead throughout the rest of the year. The Daily's movie reviewer, Shane A. Bassett, can't wait to run through all of these and more a little bit later on this year at The Daily. Have a great weekend, mate. We'll catch you soon.
1: Thanks a lot, Cam. Bye, everyone.

0: Still to come on the daily, Toby Mac. Even after all these years as being a recording artist and a touring muso, there's one part of the process that he still absolutely loves and lives for. A new clip online, he's spoken about this moment. Maybe we can get one of these moments here in Australia. That's all I'm saying. We'll cover this off for you at the news desk in just a moment. You looking forward to the weekend, Leah?
1: I am, very, very much so. I'm catching up with some family and then, coming back, and I'm into horse riding. So I'm doing a bit of riding this weekend and, it should be really good.
0: I love that. Enjoy. All right. Hey, next, we're going to be rolling a little bit down a memory lane to revisit a song. It was the debut single from this group. It topped the charts this week 13 years ago. It really helped to identify and establish the sound of where they would take their music, and they took it a long way. We're going to find out where it all began for this group next with our daily flashback.
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0: Next on The Daily, Toby Mac has revealed what one of his favourite moments as an artist is. I've been uptown, I've been downtown. And he'd have a few moments in his storied career. We'll cover that off for you at the news desk in just a moment, but right now, let's get into a Friday flashback.
1: Are you telling me you built a time machine?
0: All right, we are journeying back 13 years, 2013, and the song that topped the Christian chart here in Australia from this week was the debut single from Young and Free. They burst onto the scene with this. It was a fresh, it was a bold new sound that nothing else really in the landscape of Christian music sounded like at the time. In this old and archived interview with Aidan King of Young and Free, who we know now has gone on for a cracking solo career of his own right, it was explaining how it was this song that really set the tone for what Young and Free would become.
2: Pap and I, this guy tried over here, decided it'd be cool for us to just write. So I went over to his house one day and we were writing about, you know, and then we wrote this song, which I didn't really love, like, at the time. Like, I liked it, but I was like, it was just so different at the time, like, sonically from what we were used to. But we sent it to our youth pastor and she was like, oh my gosh, this is the best thing ever. So, like, 2 days later at a youth conference that we do called Encounter, we did the song for the first time. And the entire atmosphere of the place changed. Like, people were so excited. People, like, were losing their mind. It was actually crazy, like, how much of a difference it made that night. From then on, it was sort of like, well, that's sonically, we knew where we were going. We knew what we wanted to do, and we knew what we wanted Young and Free to be, like, this celebration of who God was.
0: It was the debut single from Young and Free. It hit number one on the charts this week, 13 years ago. Alive, it's a Daily Flashback.

One of the key building blocks to a good relationship is the art of conversation, the ability to talk. Now, this ought to be easy, but for many it's not. How do you start and maintain a good conversation? Without meaningful conversation and personal interaction that goes beyond basic information, relationships will not grow. Australian body language and communication expert Alan Pease has some simple advice. Talking about ourselves is the biggest mistake people make. You can pay a person a compliment simply by asking an open-ended question and listening to the response. This is harder than it seems because it requires us to take the focus off ourselves and onto others. Actually, it's not new advice. The Bible reminds us that we should not focus on ourselves and our needs, but follow the example of Jesus and look to be concerned about others. Jesus' whole life was one of sacrifice and service to others. This is the heart of good conversation, positive relationships, and great lives. I'm Carl Fakes.

0: Hey, tune into the daily. We're almost done. We're going to wrap things up, send you off into the weekend in just the next couple of minutes. But hey, a little bit of news to cover off before we go. Let's get over to the news desk.
1: I like to get the daily news.
0: All right, Toby Mac has revealed what one of his favorite moments is in his life as an artist.
2: It feels good to be loved, to be loved, to be loved, to be loved by you.
0: In his words, Toby describes it as one of those moments where everything just comes together.
3: When that song that you prayed about, that you came to this studio and recorded, gets to the live setting where that song that you wrote meets those people you prayed for, that it would meet them, and then you're all together in one place. That is the most precious dynamic time in an artist's life. This song that God delivered through you, you got to record it, and then it met the people you were praying for when you were writing it in this place, an arena or a theater or wherever. That is a special moment. That's the moment that I love. Everything comes together in that moment.
0: As Toby Mac. Now, all that we've got to do is somehow get him to play so we can experience that moment live here in Australia. He performed a parachute festival in New Zealand in 2003, but never made it across the ditch. Maybe, just maybe, we can only dream.

0: You are tuned into The Daily, and that's going to wrap things up for you, my friend. Really looking forward to doing it again next week, because we're going to be checking in and showcasing the music of your Artist of the Week next week, Sarah Reeves. Creator of the universe, thinking about this is the brand new song that just dropped today, actually, hot off the press. It's called Made. It's going to be on her new album called Standing Up, that this time next week will be officially out in the wild. Sarah's going to give us a preview. Now, there's a lot of these songs that have already been released. It's been a big build-up, but there are still a few hidden pieces of the puzzle, which will be there for us as a surprise next Friday. But Sarah Reeves joins us next week to talk through the brand new album called Standing Up as your Artist of the Week. Next week on The Daily. Have a great weekend. We'll talk to you Monday.
1: This year's 21st Annual Tasmanian Parliamentary Prayer Breakfast is coming up Wednesday, November 18. This year's guest is Bernadette Black AM, a Winston Churchill Fellow, a member of the Order of Australia, Australian Tasmanian of the Year, and former Telstra Tasmanian Businesswoman of the Year. 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
1: In this bulletin, search and rescue efforts underway in Nepal and Labor to not change its refugee intake. With the details, I'm Jaden James. Aid agencies say they are facing a massive recovery effort as they search for survivors following the deadly flash flooding in Nepal. 39 Australians are now confirmed missing, and the first DFAT officials are now on the ground working to find answers for families awaiting updates. World Vision Nepal's Umar Magar says thousands of rescue personnel are working to get people to safety.
2: The government is looking into it. The government authorities have mobilised the military and rescue operations.
1: Australia has also announced a multi-million dollar package to aid with the recovery efforts. Back home, the Prime Minister has guaranteed Australia's refugee intake won't go backwards, contradicting plans confirmed by one of his own ministers. Home Affairs Minister Tony Burke's office has stated Labor plans to reduce the humanitarian intake next financial year by around a third. Anthony Albanese has told the ABC the quota of 20,000 refugees a year remains government policy. Families who campaigned for the under-16 social media ban want Meta to bring reforms it has agreed to in the US to Australia. The owner of Instagram and Facebook has settled a trial over harm to children. The tech giant will block US teams from its apps between midnight and 6 o'clock in the morning. Researchers found millions of Australians skip specialist appointments due to high costs. The Australia Institute report reveals people on low incomes or in regional areas are most likely to miss out. Health economist Luke Slavomirsky says all Australians are being affected.
3: Our concern is that access to these important medical interventions is dictated not so much by medical need, but by people's ability to pay. And for us, that seems like it goes against the principles of Medicare, which is meant to ensure universal access.
1: The Institute is recommending that the supply of specialists be based on need. Overseas, former General Ratko Mladic, who is serving a life sentence for genocide, has died in prison. Nicknamed the Butcher of Bosnia, he oversaw a campaign of ethnic cleansing as Yugoslavia was broken up in the 1990s. He was 84. In AFL, Collingwood regains Isaac Quainer and Pat Lipinski for tonight's wildcard final against the Western Bulldogs at the MCG. With Collingwood previously being known as the close finish specialists, Dogs defender Bailey Dale is confident they'll also be able to run out a close game.
4: Collingwood with the close finishes a couple of years ago, and you know we're just trying to work on our process in those moments and focusing on, you know, second by second is sort of our attitude. So yeah, if it comes down to that, hopefully we can execute it as well as we have been.
1: Tim English returns for the Dogs. That's the latest news in sport. I'm Jaden James.
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7: Good afternoon, making news on Pulse. A coroner has found Belgian backpacker Celine Kremer, who vanished in Tasmania's remote northwest in 2023, died by accident after becoming lost near Philosopher Falls. The ACCC has cleared Calvary to buy Hobart Private Hospital. And Tasmania has recorded 8 more detections of H5 bird flu, taking the state's total to 33. Get these stories and more on the free Pulse Tasmania app.
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8: 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I'll turn their mourning into gladness. 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
7: Sun and cloud about Hobart for the rest of today, reaching 15, dropping to 9 overnight before a fair bit of cloud around tomorrow, getting up to 17. Sunday is set to bring sunshine and the odd cloud, topping out at 18. Right now in the city, it's 15 degrees.
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In Excess there, Don't Change at 13 minutes past 12. The year was 1982, and in 1982, the VFL Grand Final, as it was then, was held at the MCG. 107,536 spectators. My voice seemed to fit more in back in the day. But anyway, we had Carlton taking on Richmond, and Carlton prevailed 14-19, 103 to Richmond, 12-13-85. Well, Carlton will be in action tomorrow. Tonight, it's Collingwood, as we have the two biggest supported clubs in the AFL in the playoff rounds for the Collingwood side. Tonight, they'll be taking on the Bulldogs, and tomorrow night, it's Melbourne and Carlton.

From the tail end of the 80s, so that's Simply Red, Don't You Know Me By Now. The album was called New Flame. 1989 was the year, and the fashion of 1989 blended the bright, over-the-top neon aesthetics of the early 80s with the more casual, oversized streetwear of the late 80s and early 90s. Emerging grunge elements also would define the decade that came. Acid-washed denim and stirrup pants and leggings were often seen around in the 80s. Well, from the 80s, we move to the early part of the 90s with Tina Turner and Rod Stewart. It Takes Two from the Simply the Best album.

Bob Carlyle from his Shades of Grace album, 1997. We're in the 90s at 12:30. That was Butterfly Kisses. From 1997, let's go to 1998 now.

0: 20-1, Delirious Love Falls Down and Human Nature's Cruel, both songs out of the year 1998. As we say farewell to the retro lunchbox for a Friday, we'll have weekend editions both Saturday and Sunday and a retro lunchbox for you on Monday.
1: This year's 21st Annual Tasmanian Parliamentary Prayer Breakfast is coming up Wednesday, November 18. 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

0: When my grandma moved her family from overseas to a small country town in Victoria, there were very few church buildings. When the old racing club betting shed came up for sale, she assisted their congregation to buying it. 35 years and a few renovations later, the building is still there hosting a regular Sunday worship service. While my grandmother is no longer with us, there is a church building that speaks of her memory. In the Bible, we hear of a lady called Dorcas who died. Those who mourned her passing held on to garments she had beautifully made. Although she had passed, she left behind physical memories as well as people who loved her. It's a big question to consider what kind of legacy we will leave behind. It may not be a tangible item like a building or a piece of clothing, but what impact are you making on the world today that will remain well after you've gone? We can get so preoccupied in our own busy lives, but our purpose is to have an impact in this world. I'm Linda Bailey from dailydevotions.com.au.
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0: Brandon Lake Bailey, Zimmerman, Just Believe, and the time is 5 minutes away from one. John will be in next to keep you company through the afternoon, and I'll be back with Drive with Dave from three. Next up in 60 seconds, Mariah Carey to finish us off from 1993's Music Box album, Hero.
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1: In this bulletin, search and rescue efforts underway in Nepal and Labor to not change its refugee intake. With the details, I'm Jaden James. Aid agencies say they are facing a massive recovery effort as they search for survivors following the deadly flash flooding in Nepal. 39 Australians are now confirmed missing, and the first DFAT officials are now on the ground working to find answers for families awaiting updates. World Vision Nepal's Umar Magar says thousands of rescue personnel are working to get people to safety.
2: The government is looking into it. The government authorities have mobilised the military and rescue operations.
1: Australia has also announced a multi-million dollar package to aid with the recovery efforts. Back home, the Prime Minister has guaranteed Australia's refugee intake won't go backwards, contradicting plans confirmed by one of his own ministers. Home Affairs Minister Tony Burke's office has stated Labor plans to reduce the humanitarian intake next financial year by around a third. Anthony Albanese has told the ABC the quota of 20,000 refugees a year remains government policy. Families who campaigned for the under-16 social media ban want Meta to bring reforms it has agreed to in the US to Australia. The owner of Instagram and Facebook has settled a trial over harm to children. The tech giant will block US teams from its apps between midnight and 6 o'clock in the morning. Researchers found millions of Australians skip specialist appointments due to high costs. The Australia Institute report reveals people on low incomes or in regional areas are most likely to miss out. Health economist Luke Slavomirsky says all Australians are being affected.
3: Our concern is that access to these important medical interventions is dictated not so much by medical need, but by people's ability to pay. And for us, that seems like it goes against the principles of Medicare, which is meant to ensure universal access.
1: The Institute is recommending that the supply of specialists be based on need. Overseas, former General Ratko Mladic, who is serving a life sentence for genocide, has died in prison. Nicknamed the Butcher of Bosnia, he oversaw a campaign of ethnic cleansing as Yugoslavia was broken up in the 1990s. He was 84. In AFL, Collingwood regains Isaac Quaynor and Pat Lipinski for tonight's wildcard final against the Western Bulldogs at the MCG. With Collingwood previously being known as the close finish specialists, Dogs defender Bailey Dale is confident they'll also be able to run out a close game.
4: Collingwood with the close finishes a couple of years ago, and you know, we're just trying to work on our process in those moments and focusing on, you know, second by second is sort of our attitude. So yeah, if it comes down to that, hopefully we can execute it as well as we have been.
1: Tim English returns for the Dogs. That's the latest news in sport. I'm Jaden James.
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6: Good afternoon, making news on Pulse. A coroner has found Belgian backpacker Celine Kremer, who vanished in Tasmania's remote northwest in 2023, died by accident after becoming lost near Philosopher Falls. The ACCC has cleared Calvary to buy Hobart Private Hospital. And Tasmania has recorded 8 more detections of H5 bird flu, taking the state's total to 33. Get these stories and more on the free Pulse Tasmania app.
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7: 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If anyone is in Christ, the new creation has come. 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
11: Partly cloudy across Hobart for the rest of today, getting up to 15 and warming up as the week goes. A mix of sun and cloud tomorrow, topping out at 17, then a mostly sunny day on Sunday, heading for a top of 18.
7: It's John in the hot seat for your Friday afternoon. This hour, new music for Sarah Reeves, some Sam Sparrow plus Howard Jones from 1985. Let's pull out the chocks and get airborne. I thought we might have heard the last of these guys. Here's the latest from U2, Street of Dreams on Ultra 106.5.

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3: This year's 21st Annual Tasmanian Parliamentary Prayer Breakfast is coming up Wednesday, November 18. 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

Ultra 106.5, there was something about the hair. Howard Jones, No One Is to Blame, from 1985, and still kicking around the traps more than 40 years later. Dave is still kicking.

0: Science pretends to undergird a complete and coherent worldview. But as our society has become more utterly secular and trapped in a generation dominated by science, people are left only believing in what they can touch, see and hear. In such a climate, the worship of idols inevitably abounds, and people can end up feeling like they're as dry as dust.
1: Everything that I wanted.
0: But the drier someone becomes, the more their soul yearns for moisture. Jesus said, John 7:38, "If anyone is thirsty, let them come to me and drink, and streams of living water will flow from within them." Don't be conned by the pretense that this is all there is. As evidenced by human passions like science fiction and the cry for spiritual experiences and realities, people thirst for something beyond the boundaries of the everyday physical realm.

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0: Ultra 106.5, James Bay, Hold Back the River on your family-friendly station. News is coming up at 2 and we'll kick off next hour with Vance Joy. Rob Thomas is after this.
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1: In this bulletin, thousands assisting with rescue efforts in Nepal and Victoria's proposed work-from-home laws in doubt. Good afternoon, I'm Jaden James. There is a fresh threat of flooding as families in Australia wait for answers following the deadly flash flooding in Nepal. Nelson Scott is covering the disaster.
2: More than 13,000 army, police and other security personnel have been deployed in Nepal in the hours after a torrent of brown water wreaked havoc near the border with Tibet. The Nepalese Prime Minister says 69 rescue flights have helped more than 500 people to safety across the day. 39 Australians are understood to be among the over 500 foreign nationals still missing in the country, as loved ones around the world say they're struggling to get information. There are fears of fresh flooding in the Himalayas as two lakes formed by debris are at risk of bursting. Australia's government has committed $5 million in humanitarian aid.
1: Nelson Scott reporting. The RSL Australia president says he is focused on getting the government to back down on the allied health cap for veterans, not in a change of minister. The opposition has argued Veterans Affairs Minister Matt Keogh should be removed amid the fallout from a meeting with veterans groups earlier this month. Peter Tinley says he'll work with whoever is in the role to get the right outcome for service personnel.
3: I want an outcome. I'm mission focused, mate. The mission here is to get this thing scrapped, get this thing sorted out so we can move on. Now, if people want to call for the minister to be sacked, well, that's entirely their right. But I want this thing fixed and I don't need a reshuffle to do it.
1: The government plans to limit allied healthcare to $5,000. There's now serious doubt that the Victorian government's proposed work-from-home laws will be passed before the election. The legislation was due to be debated in the upper house today, but was pulled by the government late last night. The proposed laws will give Victorian employees the right to work from home at least 2 days a week. There are now just 2 sitting weeks left before the election, and there's a push to refer the legislation to a committee to investigate its impacts on the economy. In the AFL, Lions star Dane Zorko has shared his disbelief after Will Ashcroft was overlooked for the All-Australian side. The two-time Norm Smith medalist was a glaring omission from Tuesday's 23-man team. Zorko says it doesn't make sense.
4: I mean, he's probably been the informed mid in the competition for the last 10 weeks. His numbers are absolutely through the roof. And you know a lot of those awards are all done off numbers. And his form has been a huge contributor to us finishing on the ladder where we have.
1: Meantime, Geelong is heading into another AFL final series with high hopes of contending for a premiership. The Cats have been a consistent finals and premiership threat since winning the flag back in 2007. And Australian Sally Fitzgibbons has been eliminated from the Fiji Pro by 5-time world champion Carissa Moore. That's the latest news in sport. I'm Jaden James.
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7: Good afternoon, making news on Pulse. The coroner has found Belgian backpacker Celine Kremer, who vanished in Tasmania's remote northwest in 2023, died by accident after becoming lost near Philosopher Falls. Former Hobart City Mission Chief Executive Harvey Lennon has announced he will run for Lord Mayor at October's local government election. And Tasmania has recorded 8 more detections of H5 bird flu, taking the state's total to 33. Get these stories and more on the free Pulse Tasmania app.
6: Pulse Tasmania, the island's number one for news.
8: 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The glory of the young is their strength. The grey hair of experience is the splendour of the old.
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7: Hobart can expect cloud and a few sunny breaks for the rest of today with a top of 15. Sun and cloud about tomorrow with a high of 17, while Sunday should see sunshine and the odd cloud reaching 18. Right now,
8: it's John with you for another 60 minutes. Coming up, the latest for 21 Pilots, some Smashing Pumpkins from 30 years back, plus Dido has promised his Vance Joy. Hope your week's been a winner. 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

Ultra 106.5, Cecina and Bridley Drake, Pure Average, as we hit the downhill run to the weekend. It's the last round for junior soccer. Make sure you get along to the game. If you know someone playing, I bumped into Dave on more than one occasion around the soccer grounds. He's in after three with Afternoon Drive. Here's Smashing Pumpkins, 1979.

Ultra 1065 Firefly backing up Smashing Pumpkins in 1979 from 1996. How can that possibly be 30 years old? Ewan is back for brekkie from 6 a.m. on Monday. The most positive way to start your workday is Clean Bandit and Jess Glynn Rutherby.

0: Ultra 106.5, Dan and Shay with the Biebs, 10,000 hours. News is coming up at 3, then Dave gets you home for Friday night fish and chips with Afternoon Drive. Have a great weekend. I hope your team wins. Harry Styles is next.
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In the movie 13 Lives, we're able to see the story of the rescue of the Thai soccer team that occurred in 2018. One of the highlights of this rescue effort was the vast volunteer network that was assembled. People from around the world gave their time, resources, and in the case of one Thai Navy SEAL, his life to help. I love this because the Bible often speaks of the benefits of working together towards a common goal. In the Christian life, our teamwork is modeled upon a body and its parts. It says in 1 Corinthians 12 that the parts of the body will take care of one another, suffering and celebrating together. How are you doing at working with others? Followers of Christ were created and purposed to work together for God's glory and for His namesake. Now that's a network we should all want to be connected to in our lives. This is Russ Matthews with God in 60 Seconds. For more space to think and talk about God, go to thirdspace.org.au.

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1: In this bulletin, search and rescue efforts continuing in Nepal, and One Nation unveils its New South Wales leadership team. With more, I'm Jaden James. The federal government is deploying crisis response experts to assist in search efforts for missing Australians in Nepal. At least 469 people have been confirmed dead following a catastrophic avalanche that triggered flash flooding on the Nepal-Tibet border. Foreign Minister Penny Wong has confirmed 39 Australians are missing. Red Cross Executive Director of International Programs Alex Matheson says the big challenge is now accessing those in need.
2: Not a small task, given the scale of the disaster, but also the remoteness of many of the communities that have been impacted, the Red Cross and other humanitarian actors and the authorities. That's their big task now.
1: The missing Australians are spread across separate tour groups. Back home, One Nation has unveiled its leadership team in New South Wales ahead of the next state election. Dusty Fitzpatrick reports.
3: Mike Newman will take on the role as state leader and will contest the Labor-held seat of Cessnock in the Hunter next year. The investment banker and former New South Wales Trade Commissioner worked in Japan for 25 years. Mr. Newman says he'll focus on trade and investment.
4: We're going to put businesses first.
3: Stuart Bonds, who's previously criticised Labor's plans to build a state-owned train manufacturing facility, will lead the upper house ticket for One Nation. Government Minister Jenny Aitchison says that raises questions about whether the party can be trusted to protect local industry.
5: They don't back workers.
1: Jenny Aitchison ending that report from Dusty Fitzpatrick. Long-range forecasts suggest the population of New South Wales will rise by close to 3.5 million people between now and 2066. Economic output per person is expected to increase by 35% over that same period. Unions say a nationwide strike by FedEx workers is not about pay but stopping American-style working conditions. Staff walked off the job for 2 hours, calling for job security guarantees and accusing the company of refusing to offer protections against AI and automation. Transport Workers Union Secretary Michael Kane says workers want to take a stand.
6: It's a company that's not exactly on struggle street, $6.5 billion Australian dollars in profit last year. It's a company that's run by US masters. It used to be TNT, a proud Australian company, but since it's been taken by the US, it's been absolutely belligerent.
1: Last week, the TWU struck in-principle pay deals with Linfox, Team Global Express and BevChain. To sport, ruckman Tim English returns for the Western Bulldogs wildcard AFL final at the MCG tonight against the Pies. Collingwood regains Isaac Quainer and Pat Lipinski. And in rugby, Wallabies prop Isaac Kalia has been named to play his first test in 2 years against Argentina on Sunday. That's the latest news in sport. I'm Jaden James.
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9: Good afternoon, making news on Pulse. A coroner has found Belgian backpacker Celine Kramer, who vanished in Tasmania's remote northwest in 2023, died by accident after becoming lost near Philosopher Falls. Former Hobart City Mission Chief Executive Harvey Lennon has announced he will run for Lord Mayor at October's local government election. And the ACCC has cleared Calvary to buy Hobart Private Hospital, ending months of uncertainty over the future of the facility. Get these stories and more on the free Pulse Tasmania app.
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10: Well, today is another spring-like day as we draw to the end of winter. A fine 17 for Hobart, 17 again tomorrow after a low of 9, mainly fine for the last round of regional soccer before the Hobart Cup next week. Sunday, mainly fine 10 to 18, and Monday, back to work and school, mainly fine 7 to 18. Currently outside 16, the wind about feels like 10. We will

0: 12 past three with Bastille there and of the night. Today's theme, it is World Thoughtful Day. It's about how you spark those little actions that speak volumes, a chance to slow down, to notice others, and to do something that will bring a smile or ease someone's burdens. World Thoughtful Day.
1: I know it's weird to say this, but I've been thinking about it lately.

0: Joseph O'Brien, Trust Fall, 18 minutes past three. Around 100 young people from across the state have gathered in Sorell today for the Tasmanian Youth Forum hosted by Youth Network Tasmania. It's the final stop of the Why Not Regional Roadshow, the Southern Forum building on successful events in the north and northwest, catering for those 12 to 25 to connect with their peers, community leaders, and together explore issues that matter the most, identifying the priorities for stronger and more connected communities. So a special day there here in southern Tasmania, the Tasmanian Youth Forum. Congratulations to all involved and congratulations to the Why Not CEO, Tanya Hunt, for making it all happen.
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All-Star United. It's a beautiful thing at 28 minutes past three on Ultra 106.5 with Dave. Time for today's trivia question. And the trivia question is a scientific one. Which three elements were discovered in the year 1774?

0: Do you know that 1 in 4 teenagers listen to their music on full volume? Hi, I'm Rachel Doherty from tweenstoteen.com with some practical parenting tips for those tricky teenage years. Loud music flattens the little hairs in our ears that help our brain process sounds. So here's some ideas to keep a lid on loud music with your teens. First, stick to the 60-60 rule. 60 minutes of music at 60% volume maximum. Then have a break. Quality headphones are worth investing in too. Hearing loss is cumulative, but our teens won't see the damage they're doing over time. So set the limit at 85 decibels. Remind them to be safe when they are listening to music. It might be legal to ride or run wearing headphones, but they need to remember that they are relying on one less sense to help them know what is going on around them. Sound advice for a life of enjoying music.
1: 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That's tweens, the number 2, teen.com.

0: Josiah Queen there with Judas. 25 minutes to 4 is the time. Now to answer today's trivia question, which three elements were discovered in the year 1774? The answer is oxygen, manganese, and chlorine.
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0: 16-4, Ellie Limebear there with By Fear. We're rolling the clock back and looking at the year 1992.
1: It's all so magical.
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0: find another girl like her in a million years.
1: I gotta start pretending to be something I'm not.
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3: Yes, the top-grossing film of 1992 was Aladdin. It was one of the movies that we showed as movies in the park back in the day when we were conducting those many years ago. 1992 was also the year for Tony Childs and the House of Hope album, I've Got to Go Now.

5 minutes to four, and that is the Newsboys with Shine. Very unusual episode this morning. There were no people nominated to win the birthday cake, so the birthday cake not given away today. No nominations at all. Just a reminder to read the terms and conditions on the website so that you don't miss out on your birthday cake if you're not in by the required time. You'll still get your birthday shout out in the afternoon, just not in the competition entry form to win the competition. Others celebrating a birthday today, though, include Hugh Cornwell, the UK singer and musician who's 77, Kim Appleby, the English singer who's 65, and Shania Twain, the Canadian singer who was born Ellen Edwards 61 years ago on this day. And that impresses me, but apparently for Shania Twain, it don't impress me much.

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1: In this bulletin, DFAT officials on the ground in Nepal and two Victorian government agencies closing. With more, I'm Jaden James. The Foreign Minister says the scale of the disaster in Nepal is making it difficult to get information about missing Australians. The number of Australians unaccounted for in the deadly flash flooding has increased to 39. DFAT officials are now on the ground in the country trying to track them down. Penny Wong says they'll deploy more personnel in the coming days.
2: The first priority is for us to do everything we can first on the ground to ascertain the whereabouts and the status of Australians, to confirm their welfare, and second, to ensure we provide whatever information we can to the next of kin. We're doing that.
1: The Australian government has also announced a $5 million assistance package to help with recovery efforts. Families who campaigned for the under-16 social media ban want Meta to bring reforms it has agreed to in the US to Australia. The owner of Instagram and Facebook has settled a trial over harm to children. The tech giant will block US teens from its apps between midnight and 6 o'clock in the morning. Two Victorian government agencies, Infrastructure Victoria and Economic Growth Victoria, are being wound up as Premier Ben Carroll cracks down on non-essential spending. Finance Minister Enver Erdogan says staff were told today.
3: Across these two agencies, the goal is to have $12 million in savings in the forward estimates. Over 50 staff were notified this morning. Depending on the roles and where there's duplicate roles, obviously they will be made redundant. It will take some months and it may take up to a year to implement this fully.
1: Government spending on pot plants, paintings and coffee in offices has now come to an end. Three boaties have been safely rescued after clinging to an overturned catamaran 6 kilometres offshore from King's Cliff. The trio managed to trigger an emergency beacon inside the vessel, prompting a response from the surf life-saving helicopter. Crew members airlifted the group to land. Public Safety and Emergency Management Manager Matt Thompson says he's relieved the operation was successful.
4: They were able to successfully winch all three people to safety, where they were taken care of by Gold Coast City Council lifeguards and Queensland Ambulance paramedics, and they were suitably treated and taken off to hospital. So very pleased and grateful that we were able to work as a part of the search and rescue system to effect a positive outcome.
1: The trio have received treatment in hospital. In the NRL, former Rabbitoh Jai Arrow will make a special return to the field against another of his former clubs tomorrow. The Titans will don their Stand With Jai jersey as part of a celebration of his career. Coach Josh Hannay says he's pleased they could make it happen for him.
5: Really glad that, as a club, we can get around it. I know our guys, a lot of them know Jai quite well, and so they want to go out on the occasion with a good performance.
1: Tonight, the Sea Eagles host the Dragons at Four Pines Park. That's the latest news in sport. I'm Jaden James.
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8: Good afternoon, making news on Pulse. Taz Water is under pressure to reverse a decision that will see fixed water and sewerage charges applied to newly subdivided lots before any home is built. A North Hobart social housing project for older women at risk of homelessness is about to reach its first major construction milestone, with the podium slab due to be poured in September. And the Great Escape New Year's Festival at Redbanks in the state's south has announced its biggest all-Australian lineup yet, headlined by Ocean Alley and Ballpark Music. 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
9: Well, it's been a lovely fine day today. 17 degrees. Tomorrow, 17 again after a low of 9. And Sunday, 10 to 18, mainly fine. Back to work and school Monday, 7 to 18. And currently outside in the city, it is 15 degrees, feeling like 9 on your skin.

0: For Annie Cash, there is the good woman at 12 minutes past four. We're with Dave, making your way home. We have a report of an accident from Tasmania Police. It's just coming through now. We'll find out exactly where it is for you. The accident appears to have occurred at the Brooker Highway at Queen's Domain near the Queen's Walk. So motorists asked to avoid that area until the scene is cleared. This stage details of injuries not yet known. Police on the scene of a two-vehicle crash, Brooker Highway at the Queen's Domain near Queen's Walk, and motorists asked to avoid that area until the area has been cleared.
1: On the East Derwent Highway heading toward the bridge, think ahead, pick your lane, because you see it all the time. The speedsters, lane changers and tailgaters. An accident, breakdown or slow traffic and it is on. The impatience. Lane changes weaving in and out, braking, accelerating and braking hard again. Come on, a bit of common sense. Pay attention, back off, slow it down. Maintain a 3-second gap between you and the car in front for their safety and yours. Localise, educate, prevent. Towards Zero. 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

That's Megan Woods there with Heaven Down Here as you listen to Drive with Dave. The Scrub Cutters will have a wrestle in a moment. Here's the new one for Casey Barnes. And she does.

0: Hi, I'm a dad, and I'd just like to have a chat with all the other dads. Guys, make sure you wrestle and roughhouse with your kids, especially your boys. Pinch and grab, hug and tickle and wrestle and tussle and dive onto the floor and mess up his hair. The goal here is to make contact, not to hurt him. It's natural play that dads and boys can enjoy. Wrestling and play fighting are healthy male activities. It allows the whole body physical expression. It teaches boys to use up their energy, and it's a way for boys to relate when they're not very good at expressing themselves. It teaches them to temper their strength, to play fair. Some people might reckon that this sounds violent, but there are some psychologists who reckon it trains the aggro out of your kids. Some even reckon that kids who don't have normal roughhouse play can have trouble handling their temper later on. In a few years, when those boys are about 13 and they've got all that adolescent temper and aggro surging through their veins, they need to know that they can control themselves. When they get older than that, they need to know that they can be face-to-face with someone and as angry as heck and still know that they won't be using their fists. Can mum do this? Yeah, I think they can, but there's something in the testosterone-laced nature of a man that perhaps does it a bit more naturally. Good dads are needed everywhere, so hang in there and know that you're doing a great job. I'm John Cowan.
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1: Good afternoon. In stories making news, vigils are being planned across Australia as the search for survivors continues in Nepal. The number of Australians missing has risen to 39 after a landslide triggered flash flooding along the border with Tibet. The death toll has surpassed 450, with more than 1,300 people still unaccounted for. Pauline Hanson is heading to the small Wimmera town of Manu this weekend. Farmers who are angry about proposed high-voltage power lines will gather for the Farmers Fight Back fundraiser. Toxic chemicals, including radioactive uranium, have been found in illicit cigarettes imported from China. Carcinogenic cadmium was also found in the illegal cigarettes. And former NRL player Jai Arrow will make a special return to the field against another of his former clubs tomorrow. The Titans will don their Stand With Jai jersey as part of a celebration of his career. I'm Jaden James, and those are the latest news and sport headlines.
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5: And the time's 27 minutes away from 5. Around the country, Perth and Adelaide, fine in 21. Alice Springs, fine in 23. And Darwin, fine in warm 34. Brisbane, fine 25. Sydney, fine 20. Overcast day for Canberra, down to 1 tonight, 17 tomorrow. And Melbourne, overcast with light showers and 17. For Hobart, mainly fine in 17. A carbon copy of today. Let's go back to 1990 now with Jeff Lynn and Every Little Thing.

Ah, Bethany Dillon there, When You Love Someone, out of the year 2007. Life with a Mission now, and the Anglican Church in Sydney has teamed up with a private developer to deliver housing in exchange for the resurrection of a local church. Construction in the first partnership has begun at 48 apartments in Sydney's Lane Cove. The Sydney Anglican News reporting that the land adjoining the 1924 St. Andrew's Anglican Church will be renovated and extended with a new 400-seat auditorium, offices and car parking. Ross Jones, a property chief executive, says the key driver for this is that the old building is no longer fit for modern ministry. Sydney needs more housing and they are willing to help. He says there are about 1,000 properties that Anglicans own in 270 parishes across the Sydney diocese that could be used in a similar way. And at least 30 parishes are already expressing interest in pursuing projects with

developers. Reminds me of the one that happened here in Hobart, up by the Hobart Baptist in Liverpool Street, a little bit further up. They did a very new development in behind there, and it's doing wonderful things in bringing the community and the church even closer together. And that makes me feel happy.

0: That's Need to Breathe there with Multiplied. 10 minutes to 5 and a world of sport. What a busy night it is tonight. I'll be glued to the couch for the evening. Most of the other members of the household will evacuate to their bedrooms and close the doors as Collingwood are taking on the Western Bulldogs in Wild Card Final 2 tonight. Sudden death for both teams. Sudden death again tomorrow night. Melbourne and Carlton. My boss will be screaming at the screen, I can imagine, on Saturday night. World Cup of Hockey. Australia women will play Belgium in the third versus fourth playoff, 9 p.m. tomorrow night. The Australian men are in action tonight against Great Britain in a classification match, fifth versus sixth. And in tennis, the US Open mixed doubles finals complete, and tomorrow we will continue with the US Open build-up to the first matches being played this Sunday.
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I sure hope that's not the response you got from the boss when you asked for a 5 minute early, Mark. He said, I won't let you go. Oh, I hope that's not the case. I hope you're on your way to the car and it's a typical Friday afternoon out on the roads. The Brooker Highway's back to the Hockey Centre. There was an accident earlier at the Brooker and Queen's Walk intersection, but that seems to be cleared up. Traffic running okay there. The Domain Highway off the Brook is a little bit slow, but otherwise it's not too bad. Davey Street's good as you run out over the bridge, and then on the Tasman Highway, where it becomes slow at the airport and the Tasmania Golf Club. Murray, Liverpool and Campbell slow today, slow also on Sandy Bay Road, and the roundabout at the shoreline is also a little bit slow today. So keep listening. We've got more to come in the last hour of Drive with Dave before the music mix this evening, including the TCM update with Cam.

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1: In this bulletin, Australia's Nepali community hosting vigils and President Trump orders a new name for Lake Ontario. With more, I'm Jaden James. Vigils are being planned across Australia as the search for survivors continues in Nepal. The number of Australians missing has risen to 39 after a landslide triggered flash flooding along the border with Tibet. Australians with family in the area are being urged to reach out for support. The Red Cross's Adrian Prowse says the Restoring Family Links service can be used to check on loved ones.
2: This is deliberately there set up to reconnect families who, exactly in these scenarios, have lost contact with loved ones as a result of a disaster or a crisis. And we've got a team who can work with local teams on the ground to do their best to see if they can reconnect loved ones.
1: Rescue operations have been halted due to another flooding risk posed by an overflowing barrier lake. Back home, H5 bird flu has been confirmed in a dolphin in South Australia. It's the first time in Australia the disease has been detected in the species, but infections in dolphins have been reported in other countries. Embedding physiotherapist-led care in emergency departments could help bring down waiting and treatment times. More than 1.3 million ED visits are made annually as a result of musculoskeletal conditions. A University of Sydney trial found changing who provides the initial care improves patient satisfaction and reduces the time patients spend in hospital. Overseas, amid an escalating trade war with Canada, Donald Trump has signed an executive order overnight to change the name of Lake Ontario to Lake America. The US president made the announcement in the Oval Office, showing an enlarged map of Lake Ontario with the words Lake America stamped over it in red.
3: We're going to be changing the name of Lake Ontario, effective immediately, to Lake America. That's going to take place right now as I sign the order.
1: The president reiterated his comments that Canada wants all the benefits of being a US state without actually being one. In sport, AFL history will be made tonight in the first ever do-or-die wildcard clash. Alex Riddell reports.
4: The inaugural 2026 wildcard round will get underway this evening for the newly introduced final slot, replacing the pre-finals bye. First up, it's the Bulldogs and Collingwood. Tim English has been included in the Bulldogs side for tonight, returning after a knee injury, while Aaron Norton has also been past fit. Experienced pair Patrick Lipinski and Isaac Quaino will return for Collingwood after recovering from injury. Tomorrow night, Melbourne go up against Carlton. The D's have recalled vice-captain Jack Viney for his first AFL game of the season. He'll be joined in the side by Jake Melksham and Xavier Taylor. While veteran defender Nick Haynes returns for Carlton, Will Haywood has not been named after he didn't get through main training yesterday.
1: Alex Riddell reporting. That's the latest news in sport. I'm Jaden James.
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6: Good afternoon, making news on Pulse. Tas Water is under pressure to reverse a decision that will see fixed water and sewerage charges applied to newly subdivided lots before any home is built. A North Hobart social housing project for older women at risk of homelessness is about to reach its first major construction milestone, with the podium slab due to be poured in September. And the Great Escape New Year's Festival at Redbanks in the state's south has announced its biggest all-Australian lineup yet, headlined by Ocean Alley and Ballpark Music. Get these stories and more on the free Pulse Tasmania app.
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7: 5 after 5, weather fine 17 today, fine 17 tomorrow after a low of 9 and warming up to 18 on Sunday before a low of 10. The last day of winter, Monday, back to work and school, 7 to 18, mainly fine. Outside at the moment, 15, feeling like 10.

for a funeral. So pack the car and dry your eyes. 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

0: for a funeral. So pack the car and dry your eyes. I know they got plenty young blood left in them, and plenty nights under pink skies you taught them to enjoy.
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those dazzling heights too fast to climb. I got so high to fall so

0: Hillsong United there with Touch the Sky, 12 minutes past five. Coming up this weekend, Tom Gleeson's in Hobart on Saturday at the Odeon for two shows and only a couple of seats left there. And also on Sunday, it'll be Hot August Jazz at a number of venues around Hobart. And the Irish Fiddlers will be at Irish Murphy's from 2 o'clock, if music's your thing. If you're into sport, don't forget, we have the grand final of the Old Scholars at North Hobart this weekend.
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Before Jesus came, many prophesied a Messiah to come. Jesus' birth fulfilled the promises, but not in a way people expected. I'm Tanya Harris of God Conversations. Ancient prophecies hinted at a suffering servant, but people still expected a warrior on a white horse. They anticipated a new law, but in a way that heightened the rules, not completed them. They pointed to a victorious leader, but not one washing people's feet. They anticipated a king to overthrow Caesar, but not one wearing a crown of thorns. With no tangible throne, territory, or wealth, the idea of Jesus' kingdom was flipped on its head. Jesus fulfilled promises, but he was also a shock. No wonder people rejected him. Jesus' way doesn't point to what we want, but to what we need. To join the journey of hearing the voice of God for yourself, subscribe to our devotional plan at godconversations.com.

Colton Dixon and the love I have for you. If you're looking for cheap petrol, Lindisfarne 195.9 is the best. The average price is $2.08 a litre heading into the weekend, and diesel at $2.53 a litre.

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1: Good afternoon. In stories making news, loved ones of those missing in Nepal are scouring local hospitals in the hopes of locating them. The death toll of flash flooding triggered by a landslide has climbed to 469, with that figure likely to continue rising. 38 Australians are among the more than 1,000 people still missing. South Australian authorities say a dolphin found in Goolwa has tested positive for H5N1 bird flu. Meta is set to update its wearable technology amid privacy concerns. Complaints of the smart glasses appeared after a loophole controversially allowed users to film others while covering the indicator light. A fix is said to be on the way to resolve the issue. And in AFL, Fremantle forward Isaiah Dudley, defender Oscar McDonald and rookie midfielder Toby Wan have all signed contract extensions with the club. Dudley will remain in the purple until at least 2029, and McDonald has extended his contract until next year. I'm Jaden James, and those are the latest news and sport headlines.
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3: 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I'm very worried. My old clunker's costing me a fortune to run.
2: Blimey, Mrs. Harrison. 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Excessive noise, costly repairs, unusually high energy costs, and uneven heating are signs it's time to get a Daikin.
3: I know what's coming.
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5: 28 to 6 weather for Burnie, mainly fine 16. Devonport, mainly fine 17. Launceston, mainly fine. Low of 3, top of 20 tomorrow. St Helens, cloudy and 20, and Strawn, some showers and 13. But Hobart, it should be mainly fine and 17. Very similar to what we have experienced today.

0: At 20 minutes to 6, that's Band Reeves with Outrun You. Now, do you remember having seen on television or replayed this particular speech from 1963?
1: I have a dream that one day this nation will rise up and live out the true meaning of its creed. We hold these truths to be self-evident, that all men are created equal.
0: On this day, 1963, Martin Luther King, the famous speech, I Have a Dream, at the Civil Rights Gathering attended by 250,000 people in Washington, D.C. 2 years later, 1965, the first subway opened for business in Connecticut. Of course, they're all over the world now. And in 1988, Kylie Minogue's album Kylie became the biggest-selling female debut album of all time in the UK. And here's Kylie with Locomotion, one of her biggest, out of 1987.

0: Matthew West there, offering us a little more. And I've got something for you to ponder as you head into this Friday evening and into the weekend. Johann Wolfgang von Goethe was a German polymath who is widely regarded as the most influential writer in German language. And once he gave us this quote to ponder: "Behaviour is a mirror in which everyone shows their image."
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5 to 6 among the thirsty, and that's what love looks like. And if you love your music, we've got the music mix tonight right through until 10 o'clock when we will focus on the family. Coming next Monday night, we'll have a new program, a different perspective at 9 o'clock in the evening. But to get us up to the 6 o'clock news, sport and weather, Abs and Friends, Wendy Matthews, Don't Want to Be With Nobody But You.

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1: In this bulletin, search efforts continuing for missing Australians in Nepal and Victoria's proposed work-from-home laws in doubt. With the details, I'm Jaden James. Foreign Minister Penny Wong is planning talks with her Nepali counterpart to discuss the flood disaster gripping the country. 475 people have been confirmed dead, with 38 Australians still missing. The federal government is donating an initial $5 million in humanitarian aid. Senator Wong says her department is doing all it can to confirm the welfare of Australians in the region.
2: Within the next 48 hours, we'll have an initial rapid response team of three people. I am speaking to the Nepalese Foreign Minister later today, and obviously we'll talk through with them any additional assistance that they are seeking from us.
1: An Australian woman who was feared missing has made contact with her family this morning. There's now serious doubt that the Victorian government's proposed work-from-home laws will be passed before the election. The legislation was due to be debated in the upper house today, but was pulled by the government late last night. The proposed laws will give Victorian employees the right to work from home at least 2 days a week. There are now just 2 sitting weeks left before the election, and there's a push to refer the legislation to a committee to investigate its impacts on the economy. Brisbane ferry services are out of action today as part of the latest escalation in industrial action. Workers have walked off the job for a full day of strikes as negotiations continue between unions and River City Ferries. The New South Wales One Nation leader isn't ruling out making a deal with the state's Liberals and Nationals if the minor party secures multiple seats at next year's election. The newly appointed state party leader Mike Newman will contest the Labor-held seat of Cessnock. He says it may sound like a long shot, but One Nation is fighting to win.
3: To get rid of bad government that's ruining this country, sure. But what we want to sort of put out there is that we are going hammer and tong to make sure that we can win as many seats as possible.
1: Mike Newman previously served as the New South Wales Trade Commissioner for Japan and Korea. Overseas, King Harald V of Norway has died, according to the European country's royal court. The 89-year-old monarch has been in hospital for more than 10 days in a very serious condition. In sport, Fremantle forward Isaiah Dudley will stay with the AFL club until at least 2029. The 23-year-old's breakout season has seen him boot 28 goals in 23 games. He says putting pen to paper on the contract was a no-brainer.
4: Absolutely love the club, love Perth, the city, love the fans, and yeah, it was a no-brainer. My family absolutely told me don't go anywhere because they love it here as well.
1: Defender Oscar McDonald and rookie midfielder Toby Wan have also signed extensions with the club. And in rugby, Wallabies skipper Harry Wilson is being rested in Sunday's morning test against Argentina. That's the latest news in sport. I'm Jaden James.
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7: Good evening, making news on Pulse. Around 100 dead penguins have been found during routine wildlife monitoring on King Island, with authorities investigating the cause of the mass deaths. Tasmanians lost more than $18 million on poker machines in July, in what is the highest monthly figure in a year. And police have seized 21 firearms from a Northern Midlands man after a random home inspection uncovered multiple safety breaches. Get these stories and more on the free Pulse Tasmania app.
6: Pulse Tasmania, the island's number one for news.
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7: Hobart can expect patchy cloud tonight, falling away to 9. Sunny breaks between the cloud tomorrow, reaching 17, while Sunday should see a mostly sunny day, getting up to 18. Right now in the city, it's 13 degrees.
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0: Hi, I'm Michelle Mitchell with another tip for parenting teens. Cannabis is more commonly known as marijuana, pot, weed, dope, Mr. Green or grass. There are also a range of synthetic cannabises which are equally as popular and they're used in a really similar way. A key ingredient in marijuana is the THC. It damages those areas of the brain which are responsible for memory and learning, and I've seen this in action. When I speak at alternative learning schools, I often see young people who have lost their mind using pot, which is so incredibly sad when they're 15. Be aware of the common symptoms of smoking pot, which includes skipping school, not coming home at arranged times, lying, finding cash missing, isolating themselves a lot, or having bloodshot eyes. Today's take-home tip is this: start a conversation, be honest, and arm yourselves with facts rather than emotion.
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1: In this bulletin, the death toll rising in Nepal, the Victorian government cutting back on spending, and concerns over the impact of FedEx worker strikes. With the details, I'm Jaden James. The death toll in Nepal has risen to 475, as search and rescue crews battle difficult conditions to find survivors. The federal government has deployed crisis response experts to help locate 38 Australians still unaccounted for after a landslide triggered catastrophic flash flooding. More than 1,400 people are missing. Back home, Victorian Premier Ben Carroll has cracked down on non-essential spending to try and win back support from Victorian voters. Carolee Katsimbanis explains.
2: Gone are the pot plants, paintings and coffee for the public service. The multi-million dollar spend exposed earlier this week by the state opposition. Shadow Minister Matthew Guy says big deal.
3: Apparently they're getting rid of merchandise, plaques and pot plants, but they're keeping a statue for Daniel Andrews. I mean, at the end of the day, let's just get rid of the government.
2: Also gone, two government agencies, Infrastructure Victoria and Economic Growth Victoria. More than 50 staff axed. Finance Minister Enver Erdogan saying reliance on external consultants will be cut by $70 million. Many astounded with the $146 million government spend on them last year.
4: So why wouldn't it already happen?
5: I think that is a good question, and that's the question the Premier's asking.
1: Enver Erdogan ending that report from Carolee Katsimbanis. There's been an alarming spike in the number of drug overdose deaths in Queensland. Data from the Pennington Institute reveals the state saw a 33% increase in unintentional drug-induced deaths between 2023 and 2024, marking the biggest rise in the country. Industrial relations experts are warning today's FedEx strike is only the beginning of a much larger campaign. Workers walked off the job for 2 hours this morning, demanding protection against AI and automation. HR Nichols Executive Director James Mathias says it will go far beyond disruptions to parcel deliveries.
6: What they have done today is fire the starting gun on something that will be incredibly hurtful to the Australian economy over the coming months. We're talking trucking, airline, waste, cash runs, even the ACT ambulance service will be affected by this.
1: FedEx workers conducted three rounds of stoppages during 2021. In AFL, Hawthorn's Mitch Lewis isn't concerned by the competition surrounding his position in the forward line ahead of the Hawks' finals campaign. Lewis signed a four-year deal in July and is encouraged by Hawthorn fitting many good players in the front half.
7: You've seen what Freo have done with their sort of three-pronged key position attack and how hard that is for opposition defences to try to get after. If we can get something like that at the Hawks, I reckon it'd be pretty good.
1: Tonight, the Bulldogs face the Magpies for the AFL's first wildcard finals match. That's the latest news in sport. I'm Jaden James.
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9: Good evening, making news on Pulse. Around 100 dead penguins have been found during routine wildlife monitoring on King Island, with authorities investigating the cause of the mass deaths. Tasmanians lost more than $18 million on poker machines in July, in what is the highest monthly figure in a year. And Taswater is under pressure to reverse a decision that will see fixed water and sewerage charges applied to newly subdivided lots before any home is built. Get these stories and more on the free Pulse Tasmania app.
8: Pulse Tasmania, the island's number one for news.
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9: Partly cloudy tonight across Hobart, falling away to 9. A fair bit of cloud around tomorrow, heading for a top of 17. And Sunday is looking at sunshine and the odd cloud with a top of 18. Right now in the city, it's 12 degrees. Why

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0: Did you know we don't need expiry dates on most foods? Apart from, say, deli meats and cheeses, most foods are safe to eat way beyond the expiry dates. It's not like butter or eggs suddenly become unsafe 1 minute after they've expired. So why do we put expiry dates on our food? Deep down, expiry dates make us feel safe, but they also make us throw away good food that we could have eaten. Often we choose safety, but lose something in return. For example, Jesus once met a rich man who hung on to his wealth. I'm sure his wealth made him feel safe, but he missed out on something much better. Life with Jesus, which is worth so much more in this life and the life to come. So maybe it's time we all did something a little dangerous. Go on, eat that yogurt, drink that milk, guzzle that pack of Tim Tams after they've expired. You will thank me later. G'day, I'm Sam Chan with God in 60 seconds. For more space to think and talk about God, go to thirdspace.org.au.
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0: Over the past few days, you've done something special. 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
0: 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It means mums no longer walk for hours each day. It means futures that look completely different.
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0: 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If you were part of it, thank you.
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1: In this bulletin, rescue operations continuing along the Nepal-Tibet border, and One Nation unveils its New South Wales leader. With more, I'm Jaden James. Almost 500 people have been killed in Nepal's flood disaster, with 38 Australians still missing. Nelson Scott reports from Kathmandu.
2: Search and rescue efforts continue for about 1,500 people missing after a fast-moving torrent of muddy water tore through the border between Nepal and Tibet.
3: I've lost everything I have, Rajendra says.
2: Police here have confirmed 475 people are dead from the Nepali side, while Chinese authorities have so far recovered three bodies from the Tibetan side. Foreign Minister Penny Wong says her department is still tracking down Australians caught up in the disaster.
4: We are still working to gain the specific information on each of the 39 Australians who are missing.
2: The Australian government has committed $5 million in humanitarian aid.
1: Nelson Scott reporting. Back home, Pauline Hanson is targeting the New South Wales Hunter region, announcing the state leadership team ahead of next year's election. Mike Newman will contest the Labor-held seat of Cessnock in 2027 and serve as One Nation's New South Wales leader. Pauline Hanson interrupted Mr. Newman while he was responding to a question from a Japanese media outlet at a press conference in Singleton.
5: I think everyone else might.
6: I'll translate straight after.
1: Mike Newman previously served as the New South Wales Trade Commissioner and worked in Japan for 25 years. Toxic chemicals, including radioactive uranium, have been found in an illicit cigarette brand sold in Australia. Carcinogenic cadmium was also found in much higher concentrations in double happiness smokes than in legal cigarettes. Former Deputy Chief Medical Officer Dr. Nick Coatsworth says the government should be doing more to warn people about the dangers.
7: People are turning to these products because they're available, they're cheap, and they don't have an awareness of, firstly, how dangerous they are in terms of the content. I mean, I said arsenic and cadmium. I didn't say the big one, which was uranium.
1: The illegal cigarettes made in China are the second biggest brand of cigarettes sold in Australia. In the NRL, a major boost for the Cowboys, who welcome back co-captain Tom Dearden for tomorrow's clash against the West Tigers. The star playmaker has missed the past four games due to a leg injury. Coach Todd Payton pleased to have him back on deck.
8: It's been good for him to see it from a different lens, I think. And then, yeah, he plays direct. He's a real strong voice and presence out in the field. And I like what he's done in the last couple of days, so I'm excited for Saturday.
1: Tomorrow night, the Gold Coast Titans will don their Stand With Jai jersey as part of a celebration for Jai Arrow's NRL career. That's the latest news in sport. I'm Jaden James.
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10: Good evening, making news on Pulse. Around 100 dead penguins have been found during routine wildlife monitoring on King Island, with authorities investigating the cause of the mass deaths. Tasmanians lost more than $18 million on poker machines in July, in what is the highest monthly figure in a year. And police have seized 21 firearms from a Northern Midlands man after a random home inspection uncovered multiple safety breaches. Get these stories and more on the free Pulse Tasmania app.
9: Pulse Tasmania, the island's number one for news.
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10: Partly cloudy tonight across Hobart, falling away to 9. A fair bit of cloud around tomorrow, heading for a top of 17. And Sunday is looking at sunshine and the odd cloud with a top of 18. Right now in the city, it's 12 degrees.

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0: 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Here's speaker, author and educator Michelle Mitchell.
1: Some of our children's toughest days will be when they experience meanness, or as it's often termed, relational aggression. 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Hot and cold behaviour that gives our children just enough hope to stay around but enough hurt to feel rejected are also in this category. 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However, once a lesson is learned, it's learned for the long haul. Let's help our kids stand strong, speak up, push back with truth, and offer kindness at every turn. 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

0: Hi, I'm Michelle Mitchell with another tip for parenting teens. 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It's incredibly easy for our teenagers to get caught up in this criminal activity. If your teenager is showing any of the following signs, please realise they could be at risk. Number one, never letting their phone leave their hand and taking it with them everywhere, even to the bathroom. 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Sexting wasn't an issue in past generations, so it's easy to miss the warning signs. Keep yourself educated and open to the real pressures that face this generation.
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2: If you can only find one thing positive to think about your spouse, think about that. 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If you think more positively about your spouse, you're going to begin feeling more positive.
3: You're speaking from conviction. I'm a little worried.
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3: No, that's fun.
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5: This is Focus on the Family with Jim Daly, and that was a moment from a conversation we featured last time on the show. Our panel consisted of Jim and Jean Daly, and they were joined by our colleagues, Dr. Greg and Aaron Smalley, who head up the marriage team here at Focus on the Family.
3: Well, it's obvious we were having a great time in the studio, and it's always fun to have Jean join me. I always feel blessed when she's here with me. And of course, having Greg and Aaron in, they're walking in the door every day trying to do all we can do to help marriages. So they're on top of things, and they're strategically thinking every day how to help you and so many more married couples. There were some serious moments mixed in there. I think we were very vulnerable, which I appreciate. Mm-hmm. I've always said we need to show that vulnerability. We are not perfect people, and we don't want to project that. We were discussing some simple, easy ways that couples can improve their relationship. Things like nurturing your marriage and letting it grow into everything that God intended your marriage to be. And we're still working on that. That's the confession. We also talked about working through unmet expectations and how men and women tend to think and act very differently from each other. You know, it's so true, and we said it in the program. You know, first you say, we should get married. We're so much alike. And then you go, wow, how are we so different?
5: Yes.
3: And it's all solid, practical advice that we just sometimes need to be reminded of. But it helps to know where to go and have a plan. And if you missed the conversation last time, get the download or watch the previous episode on YouTube. Or better yet, get our Focus on the Family app, and you have access to the entire library of the Focus program.
5: Yeah, we have so much to offer. And as was mentioned last time, much of what you're about to hear was published by Focus on the Family in a book that Jim has compiled called The Healthy Marriage Devotional, 365 Daily Inspirations to Bring You Closer Together. And Jim, here's how you began part two of the panel conversation on Focus on the Family with Jim Daly.
3: You talk about this, why couples need to choose kind of who is going to win when they get into that argument. You know, when you're getting into a little discussion, I've had people, you know, text us and say, if you're Christian, you shouldn't argue. And I go, okay, but, you know, the real world is you do come to some differences.
6: Right. Yeah.
3: But I like that idea, thinking through who's going to win here. Mm-hmm. I know your answer, obviously, but sometimes stopping to think that through in the middle of emotions is a little hard, but explain who wins.
6: Yeah, well, oftentimes we'll oppose our spouse. And
3: oftentimes?
6: Well, yes, because
3: most of the time.
6: Yes, when we're triggered, we're not thinking about our spouse and their pain, their feelings, how they're doing. All our pain is screaming. And so sometimes we end up setting it up that one of us is going to win, one of us is going to lose.
3: Yeah.
6: And then our team loses. So really looking at when we're entering into differences and differences of opinion, different likes, dislikes, that, you know, what is it really that's going to work for our team?
3: Mm.
6: What's a win-win? So how can we win together? And I can think about several years back, we moved. We sold our house, and we were moving into a new house. And the people buying our house wanted a lot of our furniture. They wanted to buy our furniture. So we kind of had a running list of what we could do for the new house. And so one time we were with all of our kids, and the girls and I were talking about what I was going to purchase first. And so I was just going on and on, you know, oh, and we need that new couch and that table and blah, blah, blah.
7: What about our hot tub? What about?
3: Yeah.
6: And all of a sudden he snapped, like right in the middle. And I was like, what just happened?
7: Oh, because it was so stressing me out because the list got so long that it was like double of the money that we were going to spend.
6: Right.
7: And so it stressed me out to the point that I said, Aaron, you promise you'll stick in the budget and nothing you're talking about is in the budget. And all the kids wide-eyed looking at me like, what is wrong with Dad?
6: What just happened?
3: Budget master.
7: And so I'm kind of, you know, huffing in my chair. And Aaron gets up and walks straight at me. And it was the first time in our 32 years of marriage that I really was like, is she going to grab me. She, certainly she won't hit, but like, what's about to happen? She came right over and grabbed my cheeks with both her hands and held me. And she got real close. And I am so confused. I have no
6: His
7: idea.
6: His eyes were like, what's
7: what
6: happening?
7: What is going to happen? And she goes, I want you to remember one thing. I'm like, yes, ma'am. She goes, we are on the same team. And because of that, I won't spend a dime unless it's something that you and I agree to. And we decide together. You matter and I matter. We'll figure this out together. Teammate, she kissed me and then just like dropped my head and I flung back in the chair. And then she goes right back over and the girls in her kept dreaming up of all this whatever
4: she
7: was going to get. It really was.
4: Mm-hmm.
7: We had taught that idea for years, but it was such a comfort being reminded mm-hmm. that we are on the same team.
6: We're okay. in this together.
3: But I got to ask the question. Did she go over the budget?
7: She did not.
3: Way to go.
7: That was the
3: somebody out there is thinking, well, did she go over? Yeah, and what'd you do about it?
7: We even got different stuff than even was on the list, but we talked that through. And that's what's cool about that. It just relaxes everybody.
3: Yeah, so true.
6: So, Jim, in the book, The Healthy Marriage Devotional, you write about the wrong formula couples use in conflict. So if you write about the wrong one, what's the right one?
3: No, that's a great question. I think Gene is probably better at this. And I think you taught me how to do this a little better over the years. You've just become so skilled at slowing down, thinking about what you want to say. Mm-hmm. And I think I've learned this through observing her and how she began to treat our conflict from time to time. And, you know, she would say, let's deal with this later, or let's calm down, or whatever it might be. And you need that. Yeah. You need some cool head in the moment to say, I don't think this is the healthiest time to be doing
7: to
3: this.
7: Take a break.
3: So I would say I actually didn't come up with it myself. I really observed it and how Jean began to deal with those moments when we had conflict. Mm. And she would slow us down together and kind of say, let's take this up later tonight or not right now.
6: Mm-hmm.
3: Those are some of the things. I mean, I'm not a big formula guy. That's my spontaneity. I even cringe a little thinking formula. But there are good predictive behaviors that we can do that give us better results. And that was part of it. Just how do we ratchet down the emotion in the moment so we can get to a better place emotionally?
7: Yeah.
3: And
7: yeah.
3: talk these things through. And that's, I think, the secret.
7: Well, it's not necessarily a formula, but, you know, in Matthew where Jesus is saying, hey, why do you look at the dust in your brother's eye and pay no attention to the log? And he does kind of give us a formula in order. First, I always wanted to say, get the dust out of your brother's eye, because I'm so aware of what Aaron could do in that moment to change or to do different so that I feel better.
6: I know.
7: I've tried to help her.
6: And that works so well.
4: Right.
7: The right thing is, though, is how do I get the log out of my own eye? And what you're saying is, how do I take that break to allow my emotions to calm down?
6: Right. Well, and we have choice in what we do. I always thought, just do what comes naturally. That doesn't work, by the way. So being intentional, slowing it down, I can actually calm down inside and think rationally about what I want to do, how I want to show up.
7: Yeah, well, the scriptures talk to husbands to treat your wife in a tender, kind way. And we can't do that when our emotions are all heightened.
3: Right.
7: So even that requires that break that you're talking about. That's a good part of the formula.
3: Well, it's right in the Word, and we got to know the Word to apply the Word. So read the Word.
4: Yeah. Well, I have a question for you, Greg.
7: Oh, boy.
3: This is good. I like this.
4: You've written a lot of books about marriage, and one of the strategies you urge couples to use is something you call heart talk. Mm. So what is heart talk, and how does it work, especially when there's a conflict between
3: You're the one that came up with that?
7: No, that was probably Bob Paul, our colleague, that came up with that.
3: That's funny.
7: You know, one of the things that I learned that was so helpful is that there's a great researcher, John Gottman. He says that 70% of all arguments are perpetual. In other words, there's not a solution. And what that means is that you think about that we're trained to do conflict resolution, to find the solution, to fix whatever the problem is. And that's not reality. The truth is that most of our conflicts are about personality differences. Aaron's extroverted, I'm introverted. We're not going to change. That's not going to change.
6: Although it is.
7: You become more introverted,
6: you've prayed
7: which
6: long
7: is
6: enough.
7: Good. But so it's not how do we resolve that personality differences or even lifestyle. You know, Aaron and I battle over lights being on in our home. Erin, lifestyle-wise, loves having every light on.
6: Not every light. Crazy. I like to create a mood in the house.
8: Don't ever use every or most or always.
7: Well, it's always. I'm telling you. I went to bed early last night, got up because something was bugging me, and I realized someone left the hall light on night long. Like all the money that we wasted.
8: 30 cents.
7: We could have given that to focus on the family, but that's gone now because the lights are on. That stuff's not going away. And so the goal really for me changed from how do we resolve or solve the problem to how do we repair it, which requires us to lean in more to the emotion. And that's the heart talk part. I love Teddy Roosevelt said, people don't care what you know. So they don't care how you're going to solve it, resolve it until they know that you care. And, and that took me a long time to realize actually the best place to begin for me with when we're trying to work through a conflict is just to lean into the emotions, to care about how did that impact Erin? Mm-hmm. Not how do we solve it? How do we figure out what the right temperature setting is for our home, which is 65 degrees, by the way. It's just caring about that. So it took me to learn that I have to look at our conflict very differently and go, how do we just repair the inevitable stuff that comes up around the differences and all that? And that just means the heart talk part is prioritizing how that impacted her heart, how that caused her to feel.
8: Yeah.
7: And so, you know, whenever we argue now, I can always go to that place of going, okay, so when this and this and this happened, how did that make you feel? What was that like for you? Mm-hmm. And just care.
6: Yeah.
7: And that's transformed our conflict because it's the right goal.
8: And you're tipping into the question I wanted to ask everybody, but Gene, you don't have to answer this one. when it comes to the intimacy issue, I mean, intimacy is much bigger than just physical intimacy. It's that emotional intimacy. Mm-hmm. And this is a great battle between male and female. You know, it's part of it is brain chemistry and wiring and what the Lord, you know, how he's created us.
7: Yeah. Mm-hmm.
8: But, you mentioned developing that intimacy throughout the day and then being able to combine that for emotional intimacy, physical intimacy. It's probably, you know, finances and physical intimacy are probably the two biggest problems that arise in marriage.
7: Yeah. Mm-hmm. Huge arguments.
8: So in that regard, speak to that right way to see this and how to sow the seeds, going back to yesterday, so that, you know, this doesn't become a big debate issue in your marriage.
6: Well, as we talked about on day one, we're busy. People run at fast paces, and small kids or big kids or work or church commitments.
7: We're exhausted. Yeah.
6: Right. And so we encourage couples to look at things that are already happening on their plate and utilize those to build connection throughout the day. You know, simple things, we call them connection rituals. How do we say goodbye when someone's leaving? How do we show each other we care about each other before we part ways for the day? Do we check in throughout the day? How do we greet each other when we come back home? Are we dropping what we're doing and turning toward and, you know, greeting each other with a holy kiss?
8: That's good.
6: Yeah.
7: It's beautiful. Really.
6: But especially, how are we saying goodnight? At the end of the day, what are we doing in that moment? Are we praying together? Are we offering praise to each other? You know, are we affirming each other before we go to sleep?
4: And each of those things you just mentioned, those do not take much time at all.
6: And
4: what
6: they're already
4: happening.
6: What you
4: mentioned is probably 3 minutes totally in the day. And it is, in part, dying to ourselves. Mm-hmm. Maybe you don't feel like affirming your spouse, but that's the right thing to do. Mm-hmm. And as we affirm one another, then you feel more in love with your spouse, and they become more kinder and gentler towards you.
8: And it kind of feeds on each other in a good way, a positive way. You know, we talked about the secrets of a happy marriage through the survey results. And one thing in there was find activities that you'd like to share together. So, Gene, you've done a great job. I mean, you could care less about football years ago, and of course, I would want to watch a football game. But
7: it breaks our heart.
8: Over time, you know, Gene would sit there with me and tell me more about that guy's family. I don't know anything about his family. Does he have children? I don't know. but it was fun. I mean, and you've really done that. I mean, you've become a fan, and you sit with me for a bit of the game, and or all the game.
4: Right. But you're right. Initially, I didn't care. But I wanted to be around you. Yeah. But, oh, no, the NFL has my number. I'm their target audience. They do those little side stories about the family. Mm-hmm. And, yeah. And then I
6: pulls you in.
8: The hook is in.
4: Yes. Yeah. So I have become quite a fan. But it started with just wanting to spend time with you and getting into your world.
8: Yeah. I think the other thing, although now it's a little more difficult physically because I've got a hip issue, but walking with you is something I try to do with you a little more.
4: Right. And that's true. And I love to go on kind of easy hikes. And I know Jim has done that with me, not because you love hiking, but because he knows I enjoy it. We drive together, so you talk together. And I would say, you know, one of the simplest things we do now, but we do have more time and space in our life, our morning time together. So we'll have coffee together, and we do often have a quiet time together, do some reading and praying, and that I think we both enjoy it, and it is such connection time for us.
8: It's really bonding, you know. That's one of the things every couple should do, a Christian couple,
7: right?
8: For sure.
7: And the beauty of what you're talking about is the reason why that's important is because we're always changing. And so if we don't have those little Devo times or those walks to where we're asking the questions to stay current and updated, then Aaron and I will lose sight of each other. We start to drift, and then all of a sudden we feel like married roommates. And so that's what's so cool about that. It's not just, hey, we'll have coffee together. It's you're using that to ask each other, hey, tell me about your day, or how are you feeling about this? Right. What's God been teaching you? All those conversation starter kinds of stuff.
8: Greg, you have talked a lot about the importance of sharing things with your spouse first. I don't know if she wants to know my golf score. I don't know, Jean. Are you
7: depends on how impressive it is.
4: Yeah. Okay.
8: Maybe not.
4: I don't love hearing the golf score, but if it's important to you, then I want
8: just
4: you to share
8: example,
4: that with me.
8: But what are you getting at with share things with your spouse first?
7: Yeah, it's kind of that idea biblically of first fruits in giving our very best.
8: That's a good concept.
7: I know for me, I've had the privilege of preaching, you know, at church before, in when there's multiple services, what really stood out is that first time that I share that particular message, man, I bring the passion, the emotion, the energy. It's the best in that sense. You know, the second or third service, it's polished. You know, I figured out now the right timing. But it's that first time that we share something has all that emotion, the passion, and that energy that Aaron deserves. And so why I want to share things with her first, because I want to offer that gift of going, man, you know, even if it's clunky and I don't have all the right details, or I go on and on about something, if she gets to hear that first, she gets to see probably the real me versus this is my third time to say it. So now I've got it down and it's even funnier and I don't cry this time. That's the benefit of sharing with her first.
8: It's good. That's a great concept. Mm-hmm. I'm kind of smiling because, you know, in terms of sharing with your spouse first. So I remember one time we did a broadcast with a marriage expert, and I can't remember all the content, but they said, you know, you need to do three things when you see each other at the end of the day. Have a long kiss, look at each other in the eye for 10 seconds, and then ask one another how your day was. So that's really good. I like that. So I get home that night. I pop in the door. Hon, come give me a big hug.
7: That's right.
8: And I'm
7: we're
8: going,
7: locking
8: one,
7: lips.
8: Two, three, trying to get to 10. And then I'm like, okay, kiss me. Big kiss. And then I said, was there something about your day that was great or not so great? And Jean goes, who did you record with today?
6: She's on to you.
8: I thought that was so funny because, you know,
4: it was obvious, but he's trying.
8: It wasn't the normal way I would come home. Sometimes I do that. I still do that.
7: See,
8: you know, when there's
7: it's
8: a great
7: about
8: tip
7: that's
8: about
7: right.
8: marriage, I'll come home and Jean's my guinea pig.
4: But I don't ask
8: sharp.
4: Anymore.
8: You
4: have it.
6: I
4: don't,
6: was your guess.
4: Because that's a slam. I mean, he's trying. He's trying. So I no
8: but in
4: longer
8: the back
4: ask
8: of your head,
4: you
8: in the back of your head,
4: with.
8: You are thinking.
4: Sure. So. That's okay. You're trying.
8: Well, that's a good thing.
7: Jim, I'll never forget Aaron and I celebrating our 25th anniversary on a cruise. So we're up on the top, sun, is dipping below. Wow. It's beautiful. And I was all inspired. It felt like a really great season in our marriage. So I say to Aaron, hey, how would you rate our marriage from zero to 10? Thinking certainly an 8.9, if not 9.
8: Leave her room to grow.
7: Yeah. And so she goes, if I'm being honest, probably a 6 or a 7. And I felt so devastated.
6: You were so insulted.
7: I was such a failure as a husband, even though we're sitting in this beautiful place. And I know in the book, you asked a very similar question, which takes a lot of courage.
8: Yeah.
7: You got to be brave. I think you asked Gene, what are 2 things that I can be doing to improve our marriage? Wow.
8: Yeah. And I'll get to that. But we did have that discussion too, the rating game. I think I was a 9 and she was a 3.
4: Oh, yes.
8: You remember that?
4: Yeah, I don't recommend rating. No,
7: well, wait, like you rated her a 3 and she rated you a 9?
8: No. I rated our marriage a 9. And she said, I think it's a 3.
7: Wow.
8: Okay, which led then to the next step.
7: Yes.
8: I remember taping with a marriage expert and I come home and I say, what are 2 things I can do to improve our marriage? And she one. Boom, and told me, and 2, boom, and I think he even had a 3.
7: And 3 and 4, a bonus.
8: It's like, wow, she had this ready to go, and I was kind of shocked by that, actually.
4: Which I have always been shocked that you were shocked by that. Yes.
8: That's true, you are prepared for everything.
7: You should know that you need to improve.
4: Right.
8: I didn't realize it had been 15 years she had been waiting for that question. But it was good. I mean, it wasn't dramatic stuff. It was like, I just want... like heart talk. I want more meaningful talk. Mm-hmm. I don't want to talk about superficial things always, which that was good. I can't even now remember the second one.
4: I actually can't remember the other one either. Obviously, I've been waiting for you to ask me that.
8: Yeah, hang on. Okay.
7: But it's hard. Why do you think it's so hard for guys to hear that sort of feedback from our wives?
8: Because we'll have to change the way we behave. That's it. But here's the question. Okay, what are 2 things I could do to improve our marriage now?
6: Oh, he's being brave.
8: Yeah, I'm out there. Right. Oh, that is awesome. Yeah, it wasn't this last time. It was like three. Mm. So that's an improvement. Yeah.
4: That is definitely an improvement.
8: Oh, what a place to end the program today.
7: Jim has no improvement points. Yeah.
4: Well, and I just want to share with listeners, I mean, you may be thinking that we each have, of course we have perfect marriages. You know, you two are therapists and write books,
7: right?
4: And Jim heads up Focus on the Family. But we don't have perfect marriages because we're imperfect people. Right. We will always be imperfect people. But I do encourage people to stick with it.
8: Mm,
4: you know,
8: totally.
4: You're perfect person isn't out there.
6: Mm-hmm.
4: They're likely in your home with you. And it is all about, you know, trying to become a better you.
6: Right.
4: You know, working on me, working on my relationship with the Lord, looking at my heart, which helps me become a better spouse. And if I'm kinder to Jim, he becomes kinder and a better spouse to me. So it really is worth working on.
8: That's a great thought and a good place to end. Let me say thanks for being here, Greg and Aaron. It's
7: absolutely
8: so good to have you always. And
6: so
8: Gene, thank you.
4: Absolutely. Yeah. This was great.
5: Some pretty profound insights from our panel on this episode of Focus on the Family with Jim Daly. Jim, you were joined in the studio by your wife, Jean, and our colleagues, Dr. Greg Smalley and his wife, Erin, to discuss a book you've put together. You've compiled a lot of great little nuggets of truth. The Healthy Marriage Devotional is the title of the book. The subtitle, 365 Daily Inspirations to Bring You Closer Together.
8: Yeah, it was my privilege to work on this with Kenny Chapman, who helped me collect and organize various tips and stories about marriage that we've featured on this program from many of the experts you and I have interviewed, John. And it was a lot of fun reviewing that content, compiling it, and again with Gene and Greg and Aaron, getting their input on that as well. It's always wise to get the input of your spouse.
5: Especially when you're writing about marriage.
8: Yeah, you don't want to do that out there on a limb.
5: The Healthy Marriage Devotional, 365 Daily Inspirations to Bring You Closer Together. 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
9: What a night! I absolutely loved the concert. And how good were those cocktails? It's late and I have to drive to Richmond. I have to work in the morning.
10: How much have you had to drink?
9: 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It'll be fine. I know the road. Let's go.
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3: What a night. I absolutely loved the concert. And how good were those cocktails? It's late and I have to drive to Richmond. I have to work in the morning.
4: How much have you had to drink?
3: Just a few. 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

do we make sense of life? Life can be confusing. Sometimes it can feel random and out of control, yet at other times beautiful and sublime. We can experience immense beauty and feel connection with something bigger, but then see awful suffering and feel that the world is just haphazard and cruel. Is there a way in which we can make sense of it all? Author of the Narnia Chronicles, C.S. Lewis, moved from being an atheist to a Christian because he felt that the Christian faith made most sense of life and of our human experience. He felt it simultaneously explained our desire for rationality and imagination. So he once wrote, "I believe in Christianity as I believe that the sun has risen, not only because I see it, but because by it I see everything else." This is Rob Martin with God in 60 Seconds. To open up more space for reflection and conversation about God, go to thirdspace.org.au.

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1: What a night. I absolutely loved the concert. And how good were those cocktails? It's late and I have to drive to Richmond. I have to work in the morning.
2: How much have you had to drink?
1: Just a few. It'll be fine. I know the road. Let's go.
2: I've had the best time tonight. I cannot wait to do that. Watch out!
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0: I have an inspiring friend named Nicola who's taught me more of what love looks like. Hi, I'm Tanya Harris of God Conversations. Following the leading of the Holy Spirit, Nicola and her family moved from England to Uganda to establish a charity that works in the slums. There she follows the call of Jesus, feeding the poor, praying for the sick, and loving people in practical ways. Sometimes I listen to her stories and feel a bit second rate in my faith. Here I appreciate what Nicola often says. Love always looks like something. It's not a saying or a cliche. It's an action word. So what does love look like? It could be some time, a prayer, a listening ear, a cup of coffee or a smile. We can do these things whether we're called to a slum or a palace. Love is simply an orientation towards others. Let us love in actions, not just in words. For more God Conversations, go to godconversations.com.
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1: They say time heals, but I don't think that's true. It's been 3 years and it still feels new.

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What if the green

0: Dave.
1: Hey, this is Ben Windle with another Life Minute. One of the greatest inflictions in life is not just something that happens around us, it's something that happens in us. It's found in a little five-letter word that we can all relate to. The word is worry. When we think worry, we think of words like stress, concern, fear. Worry is the mental and emotional rehearsal of the worst case scenario. But remember, negatives develop in the dark room of worry. My encouragement for you today is this. Worry actually conceives the very things that we fear. And in fact, scientific data backs this up. When we focus on something, we often get it. So in life, don't think of the worst case scenario. Maybe the ship will sink, the plane will crash, the money will run out, the house will burn down. It might. We've heard it before. Don't sweat the small stuff. Find ways to press pause on the worry and start to live in positivity and faith. I'm Ben Windle.
2: 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Don't

0: It's a sad irony that the author of the book First Wives Club has died on the operating table during a facelift operation. The book was an important statement about older wives being replaced by younger, newer models, and now Olivia Goldsmith has died trying to hold on to the dream of youthful looks. This comes at a time when television networks and station programmers are giving us a new form of reality shows. As one newspaper report said, "Be all you can be" is Extreme Makeover's motto, as yearning women with low self-esteem have their fat vacuumed, their noses broken, their faces skinned, their chins implanted, and their teeth filed. Maybe the new you will not be found by having surgery done on your external body, but done on your heart. God wants to give you a fresh start, to renew your heart and your mind, to free you from the pain of the past and to give you hope for the future. Don't be sold on the external change, when it's internal renewal that will make all the difference. I'm Carl Faes.
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I declare.

0: The kind of marriage you have is really about the day-to-day choices you and your partner make. However, it's a well-known fact that people prefer to see a change in the people around them rather than working on changing themselves. Couples in successful marriages learn that certain behaviours work to enhance the relationship, while other behaviours create tension. Partners need to resist choosing behaviours that create tension, especially those which create fear and hurt. Both need to choose behaviours that create a sense of acceptance, understanding, encouragement, warmth, and security. You deciding to change rather than expecting the other to change, you deciding to choose behaviours that you know your partner will gladly respond to, is the first step towards creating a better relationship. This is relationship psychotherapist Hans Kelder.
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Sometimes someone just takes our heart. We didn't plan it or necessarily mean for it to happen. They've just got our number. They may be the last person we or our family or friends would have expected. They may be considered unrespectable, but we're overwhelmed and transfixed with them all the time. It may be that we've known them or known of them for years, or maybe they are a chance encounter one summer's night. Either way, our extraordinary sudden love and adoration for them catches even us by surprise.

0: For many of us, our coming to believe in Jesus is just like this. We were the last ones to think that we would take a step of faith and fall madly in love with the carpenter from Galilee. But now he enthuses our whole life, and we cannot help but keep coming back to him again and again.
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Cultivate a multitude of counselors with books and smart people around you and professionals in the finance industry. 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I'm Ben Windle.

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1: In this bulletin, more from Nepal as rescue efforts continue and another case of bird flu in a mammal. With more, I'm Tracy Weir. Foreign Minister Penny Wong is planning talks with her Nepali counterpart to discuss the flooding disaster gripping the country. Almost 500 people have now been confirmed dead, with at least 38 Australians still missing. The federal government is donating an initial $5 million in humanitarian aid. Senator Wong says her department is doing all it can to confirm the welfare of Australians in the region.
2: Within the next 48 hours, we'll have an initial rapid response team of three people. I am speaking to the Nepalese Foreign Minister later today, and obviously we'll talk through with them any additional assistance that they are seeking from us.
1: Chinese state media says rescue operations on the Tibet side of the border have now resumed after water levels in a barrier lake dropped slightly. Workers were earlier ordered to retreat amid concerns of fresh flooding should the newly formed lake burst its banks. Two Victorian government agencies have now been scrapped, Infrastructure Victoria and Economic Growth Victoria, all current non-essential government spending, currently under a multi-million dollar spending spree and footed by the Victorian taxpayers, is now stopping. The state opposition exposed it all earlier this week, but many are questioning why this has been standard government spending in the first place. Victorian Finance Minister Enver Erdogan says $70 million will be saved on external consultants in Ford estimates.
3: I think there are many examples across government agencies of consultants that are doing work which should be core services. You know, some of the legal advice that we're going to external legal advice that I know that there are internal lawyers that could provide that initial advice.
4: So why wouldn't it already happen?
3: I think that is a good question, and that's the question the Premier's asking.
1: Government spending on pot plants, paintings and coffee in offices has now come to an end. Australia has recorded its first case of H5 bird flu in a dolphin. The mammal was found dead after it washed up on the southeast coast of South Australia. The state's chief vet, Dr. Sky Fruin, says investigations into the source of the infection are ongoing.
5: We don't know for sure how it's come across and gotten infected with bird flu, but we would expect that it's probably eaten a bird or interacted closely with a wild bird. Dolphins don't typically eat birds, they would typically eat fish, but they sometimes do, but also they might just be playing around and interacting in that way.
1: In the meantime, the New South Wales government has started the rollout of vaccinations to protect vulnerable species from the H5 bird flu. Populations in captivity and wild birds will be vaccinated, including the little penguins in Manly and on Barranguba, Montague Island. To sport, and the first ever AFL wildcard final has been played at the MCG. The Bulldogs coming away with the win in a tight game, 14-12-96 to the Pies, 14-9-93. That's the latest news and sport. I'm Tracy Weir.
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8: Good morning. Making news on Pulse, 19-year-old Tasmanian golfer Jonty Lunson has won the Queensland Amateur Championship after coming back from four down in the final. The Derwent Valley Council has resolved to ask New Norfolk residents what should replace the town's broken Arthur Square fountain. And a Tasmanian couple living in Western Australia has bought a 200-year-old Brighton homestead sight unseen and have transformed it into a wedding venue. Get these stories and more on the free Pulse Tasmania app.
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12: Partly cloudy tonight across Hobart, falling away to 9. A fair bit of cloud around tomorrow, heading for a top of 17. And Sunday is looking at sunshine and the odd cloud, with a top of 18. Right now in the city, it's 12 degrees.

0: fall.
1: Joseph O'Brien there, Trust Fall, on a Saturday morning. The Sports Breakfast, Major League Baseball, underway in the United States from 8:40 this morning. Tigers and Dodgers, Nationals and Twins. 9:10, Guardians and Royals, Mets and Astros, Rays and Padres, the Rockies and the Braves, the Yankees and the Red Sox, the Blue Jays and the Mariners. The 9:40 game this morning, the Brewers and the Rangers. At 10:10, it's the Twins and the White Sox, the Cardinals and the Pirates. 11:40, Angels and Phillies and Athletics and Orioles. And match of the day at midday is the Giants and the Diamondbacks.

DC Talk there, doing it the hard way on a Saturday morning with Dave. Triathlon this weekend, the 2026 World Championships are being held in China. In rugby union, we're off to Argentina. The Wallabies in Argentina, 5 a.m. tomorrow morning. The Tasmanian Rugby Union Premiership and Championship preliminary finals also today at Rugby Park. The NRL second last round at 3 o'clock today. Titans and South Sydney, 5:30 Roosters and Dolphins, 7:30 Cowboys and West Tigers. Tomorrow at 2, the Warriors and Knights, and at 4, Parramatta and Cronulla. Well, the final round of rugby league starts Thursday night. The Bulldogs, currently 9th, take on the Broncos, 15th. On Friday night, the Titans, 16th, and the Dolphins, who are 4th. And then a very important match at 8 o'clock, the Rabbitohs and Roosters, 7th versus 3rd on Rugby Roundup.

0: Franny Cash there, a good woman at 6.30. Weather in Burnie, mainly fine 16. Devonport, mainly fine 17. Launceston, a top of 20. St Helens, cloudy and 20. And for Strawn, a few showers, 13. Mainly fine Hobart today, 17.
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2: 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An accident, breakdown or slow traffic and it is on. The impatience, lane changers weaving in and out, braking, accelerating and braking hard again. 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

Time for a relationship test. While you're listening to this, I'd like you to give yourself a mental score. Give yourself 0 if you answer not today, 5 if you intend to now that I've reminded you, and 10, yes, I've done this. Here we go. Have you thanked your partner? Have you complimented your partner? Have you said, I love you to your partner? Have you had mostly positive thoughts about your partner? Have you done something extra for your partner? Do you look forward to spending time with your partner? Have you initiated talking over things? And have you been willing to listen to your partner? If you've scored mainly 10s, you are doing very well. Making the test list part of your day-to-day relationship will strengthen the connection and encourage love. This is relationship psychotherapist Hans Kelton.

Sursena with the next generation in tennis. We have the US Open starting tomorrow. Athletics South Round 14 at Baskerville today, over 4 and 8 kilometres at 10 o'clock. And tomorrow, the Sydney Marathon and Australian Marathon Championships in Sydney.

10-7, Stella Lefty there with Boston. We're up to the final round of hockey in the Premier League in southern Tasmania. On Turf 1 today, the Diamondbacks and Uni at 11:45, Canterbury and Northwest Grads at 1:15, and at 2:45, Derwent at OHA. The men are out the back on Turf 2, 11:45, Canterbury and Northwest Grads, 1:15, Derwent at OHA, and 2:45, Diamondbacks and University. Next weekend, the Australian Cycling Gravel State Championship here in Tasmania, and then later in the month, September the 19th, the Australian Cycling BMX State Championships will be held in Launceston.

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1: In this bulletin, an Australian survives the Nepalese flood disaster and Pauline Hanson appealing for more staffers. With more, I'm Tracy Weir. An Australian woman has survived the Nepalese flood disaster and is now attempting to hike to safety. Nelson Scott has more from Kathmandu.
2: Rescue teams are frantically searching for at least 1,500 people missing along the Nepal-Tibet border after a wall of muddy water swept through the region. The number of missing Australians now stands at 38, while DFAT has handled over 400 calls related to the disaster. Cara Severino has become the first known Australian to survive the floods after she made contact with her parents. The 26-year-old is now trekking on foot toward Kathmandu from a remote area. World Food Program officials in Nepal are praising Australia's $5 million emergency aid package.
1: Nelson Scott. Pauline Hanson has written to the Prime Minister, Anthony Albanese, demanding that One Nation's allocation of political advisers be increased from 4 to 9. Ms. Hanson argues the increase is justified after the party reached official minor party status, pointing out that the Greens hold more than double their share of staff. Calls are growing for Australia to follow the UK and permanently block future generations from ever legally purchasing cigarettes. Health advocates say a rolling smoking ban is an opportunity to end tobacco addiction once and for all. Authorities warn outlawing sales could drive more business into the hands of illicit products. Queensland communities are being reminded to protect their homes from the risk of bushfires. Councillors advise residents that peak bushfire season is between July and October. Lockyer Valley Mayor Tanya Milligan says there are ways to be prepared.
3: People should be looking at clearing their gutters of leaves, most certainly removing any overhanging branches. Keep your lawn short. You could also visit the Queensland Fire Department website that will actually identify your risks. And I think too, just to be really familiar with the official fire danger warning levels.
1: Authorities say the season can stretch beyond the peak into February. Turning to sport, and the Panthers' dominant push for another NRL minor premiership has continued. Andrew Lucas has more.
4: Penrith has temporarily moved back to the top of the NRL ladder with a 24-10 statement win over the Bulldogs at CommBank Stadium. The Panthers led 8-4 at the break, but were dominant in the second half in a blockbuster in front of almost 20,000 fans. Liam Martin crossed for two crucial tries to leave the Bulldogs' finals hopes now reliant on other results. Earlier, Manly thrashed the Dragons 44-10 at Four Pines Park.
1: Andrew Lucas with that report. In last night's AFL action, the Western Bulldogs defeated Collingwood by 3 points in an epic wildcard final. And briefly, in the AFLW, North Melbourne and the Western Bulldogs will meet in Launceston in the early game. That's the latest news and sport. I'm Tracy Weir.
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6: Good morning, making news on Pulse. 19-year-old Tasmanian golfer Jonty Lunson has won the Queensland Amateur Championship after coming back from 4 down in the final. The Derwent Valley Council has resolved to ask New Norfolk residents what should replace the town's broken Arthur Square fountain. And a drug dealer who ran a trafficking business while unemployed and on Centrelink benefits has avoided prison, instead being sentenced to home detention. Get these stories and more on the free Pulse Tasmania app.
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7: 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Praise be to the Lord, my rock, who trains my hands for war and my fingers for battle.
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6: Sun and cloud about today across Hobart, getting up to 17, an overnight low of 10.
10: Mostly sunny tomorrow, topping out at 18, and Monday is looking at patchy cloud, heading for a top of 17. Right now in the city, it's 12 degrees.

0: Here on Sunburnt Souls, we explore life, faith, and our mental well-being. Here to share more is Dave Quack.
1: The other day, we had a brown snake cruise into the yard. Instead of running inside like normal people, we jumped up on the coffee table so we could film it. Only later did it hit me that the snake could climb that coffee table, no worries. The table wasn't safety. It just made me feel in control in a moment of insanity. And honestly, that's how I treat my mental health sometimes. I grab onto quick fixes like busyness or scrolling or food or whatever, just to feel like I'm above my mental ill health, only to find out that it doesn't work. See, I've had to learn the hard way that real mental well-being isn't about avoiding the snake or pretending it's not there. It's about finding a foundation that actually holds when life gets messy. For me, that's been about faith and family and good relationships. For you, it'll be something else. Take some time to figure out your sure foundation today.
0: For more candid conversations on faith and mental well-being, check out sunburntsouls.com.

Big Daddy Weave, I'm alive. Almost 7:15 on this Saturday morning with Dave. It is the Sports Breakfast, and this is the last winter edition of the Sports Breakfast. We'll be moving to spring next week, and the program being compressed from 4 hours into three between 6 and 9 to start your sporting morning. We have AFLW Week 3 this afternoon at 12:35, North Melbourne and the Bulldogs. 2:30, Adelaide and West Coast Eagles. 4:30, Sydney and St Kilda. 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At 1 o'clock, Melbourne and Brisbane. 3 o'clock, Hawthorn and Collingwood. 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And at 7:30, Essendon and Richmond. And the VFLW last round today at Windsor Park in Launceston. From 9:30, it's the Devils and the Western Bulldogs.

0: Lauren Daigle, A Life with Purpose. Time to look at golf on the Sporting Breakfast. The Tour Championship at Eastlake Atlanta, the final event of the US PGA's Tour. 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Down under, the Papua New Guinea Open is the starting point for the 2026-27 Challenger PGA Tour of Australasia. 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

0: At 7:30, it's Need to Breathe. Gavin DeGraw with Brother Weather Interstate. Perth and Adelaide fine in 21, Alice Springs fine in 23, and Darwin fine in 34. For Brisbane fine in 25, Sydney fine in 20, a partly cloudy day in Canberra 17 after a cool start. 17 also for Melbourne, occasional showers, but otherwise fine, and mainly fine for Hobart today, a top of 17 degrees.
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Pink there and Just Like Fire. Now, before we move to the sporting history, which will be the last of this segment on the Sports Breakfast, we're going to have a quick look at motorsport. And this weekend, there's the Daytona NASCAR 400 and the IndyCar Wisconsin 250. In sporting history, though, on this day in 2022, just 4 years back, the Tour Championship was played at East Lake, as it is this week, and the Irishman Rory McIlroy won $18 million, thanks to a one-stroke victory over Scotty Scheffler. 1987, the Second World Athletics Championship started in Rome, and in 1949, the Davis Cup men's tennis in New York. USA won the trophy for the third consecutive year, with last day single victories by Ted Schroeder and Pancho Gonzalez, defeating Australia 4-1.

Band Reeves at 10 to 8 and Outrun You. Birthdays today, Lindsay Hassett, the cricketer and captain of Australia, 1913 to 1993. American golfer and winner of the US Open, 1957, Dick Mayer, 1924 to 1989. Lee Jansen, who won the US Open in 93 and 98, the American golfer turned 62. Lasath Malinga, the Sri Lankan cricket fast bowler, is 43. And Finnish race driver Valtteri Bottas, I should say. The Finnish racing driver is 37 today. Sometimes

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1: Hi there, Mum. 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It's Vanessa here with your Mummy Minute. Words. You might have gathered I like to use them. Turns out my son is the same and his report card could have been mine. Who would have guessed? We also have the same weakness in editing, being able to fit the required amount of words in the required context. For a school story, he was so engaged he'd furiously scribbled 4 pages and 1,000 words. We had a chat about my experiences and how I can entirely relate to the struggle when he sagely reflects, "You and me are high achievers. Wish I was that in regards to house cleaning." Mum just wanted to encourage you today. You are doing great, empathising and helping your child in familiar territory. You are important. Thanks for being a mum.

0: Young and Free are falling into you. 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
1: Happy birthday, happy birthday, happy birthday.
0: Two nominees for the birthday cake today. Heads will be Tanya Way. Happiest of birthdays to my buddy, and I hope you enjoy your pyjama party. And also Derek Carroll has nominated David Carroll, saying happy birthday to you. So with number one, or number two, whichever way you look at it. Tanya is heads, David is tails, 1-2. So heads and tails, coin in the air, lands on heads today. So Tanya, you have won the birthday cake. Thanks to our station sponsor, Treats on Franklin. We'll get a voucher out to you so you can head along on Monday morning when the store reopens.

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1: In this bulletin, DFAT working with officials in Nepal as rescue efforts continue and a tight game in the AFL. With the details, I'm Tracy Weir. Foreign Minister Penny Wong has spoken to her counterpart in Nepal to discuss the flood disaster. Senator Wong says Australia stands ready to help the devastated country with humanitarian aid on the way. 586 people are now confirmed to have died in the disaster. One Nation is demanding the Prime Minister increase its staffing allocation to bring it on par with the Greens. The minor party has 6 MPs in Parliament and just 4 advisers, while the Greens have 17 for their 11 members. Pauline Hanson says One Nation now meets the threshold for an increase, and a bump is a modest request to ensure no party receives more favourable treatment. South Australian Premier Peter Malinauskas has doubled down on his comments about Australia's migration intake. He argues it's simplistic to suggest we can just turn off the tap, claiming we still need migrants to do various jobs. Mr. Malinauskas has told the Bush summit we need to have a sensible debate about the issue.
2: What good have we actually achieved here? Meanwhile, fruit's falling on the ground because we don't have pickers. We're missing out on opportunities in the hospitality sector and regions because they're frankly more exciting places to visit than most of our cities because we don't have people working for us. I mean, it's madness.
1: The federal government is due to announce a revised immigration policy which will see cuts made in some visa classes. The Queensland Fire Department intends to plead guilty to a health and safety charge relating to the death of a firefighter and the injury of another. Isabella Nash died while battling a warehouse blaze in Slacks Creek in 2023. Colleague Leah Drew suffered serious injuries. QFD says while it intends to plead guilty, it's not alleged failures with the fireground radio communications caused the death or injury. To sport and in the AFL, heartbreak for Magpie fans and jubilation for the Bulldogs. Nine's Julian Marcus has more.
3: The AFL's first ever wildcard final was an unforgettable one as Tim Membry's miss after the siren shattered Collingwood hearts as the Western Bulldogs advanced by 3 points. For Steel Side Bottom, it marks the end of a 375-game career, while it might be the last that we see of Scott Pendlebury in a Collingwood Guernsey. For the Bulldogs, they move on to an elimination final next week against either Adelaide or Geelong.
1: Meantime, it's the second AFL wildcard tonight, Carlton and Melbourne at the G. And Penrith has temporarily moved back into the top of the NRL ladder with a 24-10 statement win over the Bulldogs at CommBank Stadium. Earlier, Manly defeated the Dragons 44-10 at Four Pines Park. First up today, the Titans take on the Rabbitohs. In rugby union, Wallabies skipper Harry Wilson is being rested in Sunday morning's test against Argentina. Alan Alatoa will captain the side. That's the latest news and sport. I'm Tracy Weir.
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6: 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A Tasmanian couple living in Western Australia has bought a 200-year-old Brighton homestead, sight unseen, and have transformed it into a wedding venue. And Tasmanian puppetry company Terrapin will lead the creative direction of this year's Hobart Christmas pageant on November 21. 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
6: Partly cloudy today for Hobart, topping out at 17. Sunny for the most part tomorrow, heading for a top of 18. And Monday is expected to bring cloud and a few sunny breaks with a top of 17. Right now in the city, it's 12 degrees.

0: Must be praying.
1: Quarter past eight with Bay Turner. Somebody must be praying. Let us have a look now at what is happening in the sport of basketball. Last weekend, the Gold Coast Rollers won the men's national crown in the NBL 1 championship, and the Knox Raiders are crowned as the women's champions after 3 days of action at the State Basketball Centre of the Adelaide Showgrounds last weekend. This week, we're off to the NBL Blitz in Bendigo from Wednesday to Sunday.

0: Peter Fuller there, holding on at 22 minutes past eight. We're looking at the sport of cricket. New Zealand A and the Hobart Hurricanes Academy are playing in the top end T20 at 10:30 today, and the semi-finals and finals of that competition tomorrow.
1: 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An accident, breakdown or slow traffic and it is on. The impatience, lane changers weaving in and out, braking, accelerating and braking hard again. Come on, a bit of common sense. 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

For teenagers experiencing stress, author Robert Brooks suggests the following. Surround yourself with people who make you stronger. Don't put up with friends who put you down. Involve adults in your life. Resilient people almost always say there were one or two adults who really believed in them and stood by them. Discover something you're good at. Focus on your strengths and talents. Let yourself experience success, even in small goals along life's path. And have faith that things will get better. Realize that a rough patch is only temporary. Finally, Brooks recommends putting yourself out there. Teens that help others are less likely to feel depressed or angry, he says. Giving back to the community gives teens an opportunity to shine and to feel they're making a difference in the world. Jesus said, "It's more blessed to give than to receive." Sharing and caring is not only right, it also makes you feel great inside.

Riley Clements there with the Broken Prayers. To soccer, and today the preliminary final, South Hobart and Kingborough Lions at 2 p.m. at Darcy Street. The winner goes on to meet the Devonport Strikers in next week's grand final. Women's Super League penultimate round, Riverside and Taroona at 2:30, Kingborough Lions and Knights at 2:30, Launceston United and Devonport City at 2:30, and at 4:45, Launceston City and South Hobart. EPL week two, Liverpool and Notts Forest, Coventry and Hull, Bournemouth and Everton, Spurs and Newcastle, Chelsea and Brighton, Leeds and Brentford, Sunderland and Fulham, Manchester United and Ipswich Town, Aston Villa play Arsenal.

Cochrane and Co. with What Grace Can Do. And the last of our sporting segments for this part of the day is entitled Usain Bolt Meets the Lightning Bolt. A robot named Lightning just ran the 100-metre dash this week in 9.32 seconds, shattering the human sprinter Usain Bolt's record. The superhumanoid feat went down to a test run at the second World Humanoid Robot Games that were held in Beijing. In doing so, the Hot to Trot bot eclipsed the previous world record.

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1: In this bulletin, a by-election being held in Western Australia and more from Nepal. With the details, I'm Tracy Weir. The death toll from flash floods along the Nepal-Tibet border has risen to more than 486, with more than 2,400 people still missing, including 38 Australians. Disaster crews caked in thick mud are racing to rescue survivors, but have been repeatedly halted by warnings that a newly formed mountain lake could burst and trigger further flooding. Yashoda Khadka is one of the doctors attending the disaster zone. She's told CNN rescue crews are struggling to find signs of life in the ruins.
2: We don't know what is inside there. We need to wait for the rescue and evacuation part. Definitely there are many people missing and some of them might be buried inside there.
1: Local media is reporting Nepal has reversed a previous decision and will accept search and rescue assistance from international allies, including Australia. The Kathmandu Post says the government has greenlit crews from India, China, Australia and South Korea. Back home in Queensland's frontline domestic and family violence services are set for a major funding boost. The federal government is committing more than $67 million over the next 4 years. Part of the investment will be directed toward hundreds of frontline workers. Securing proper pay and guaranteeing services remain in place until 2030. All eyes are on Sicret Harbour in Western Australia today, and thousands of people flock to cast their votes in the by-election. Chelsea Bowden has details.
3: 16 candidates are in line to replace retired Labor Minister Paul Papalia, but Labor's Georgia Tree, Liberal Ryan Robertson and One Nation's Luke Hurtigan are the ones to watch. The seat has gone through several boundary and name changes over the years, but Labor has held a constant grip on the region, though the surge of One Nation in successive polls this year could lead to an upset. More than 16,000 people have voted early, leaving around 20,000 needing to complete their ballot papers today. The Electoral Commission is expecting an indicative result tonight.
1: Chelsea Bowden. Turning to sport, and in the NRL, the Sea Eagles have annihilated the Dragons 44-10 at Brookvale to keep their slim finals hopes hanging by a thread. Manly leading 26-0 at halftime, with the only blemish being Jamal Fogarty's accuracy at kicking just 4 from 9 conversions. Dragons coach Dean Young says another slow start cost them dearly.
4: 2 weeks in a row, we haven't got the first 20 minutes right, put ourselves under all sorts of pressure. Too many errors, and then fatigue's creeping in, and then falling off tackles and scoreboards getting away from us.
1: In last night's other game, the Panthers took down the Bulldogs 24-10 in Parramatta. In the AFL action, the Western Bulldogs defeated Collingwood by 3 points in an epic wildcard final. That's the latest news in sport. I'm Tracy Weir.
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6: 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A Tasmanian couple living in Western Australia has bought a 200-year-old Brighton homestead, sight unseen, and have transformed it into a wedding venue. And Tasmanian puppetry company Terrapin will lead the creative direction of this year's Hobart Christmas pageant on November 21. 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
6: A mix of sun and cloud around Hobart today with a high of 17. Lows around 10 overnight before sunshine and the odd cloud tomorrow reaching 18. Monday is set to bring cloud and a few sunny breaks, getting up to 17. Right now in the city, it's 13 degrees.

Longer, Jacqueline Carr, and it's a new day at 10 minutes past nine in motorsport. There are just the two events this week on the calendar, the Daytona NASCAR 400, the IndyCar Wisconsin 250. Next weekend, the Italian Formula One Grand Prix, and the first of the distance events for the supercars, the Bend 500, September 11.

That's the sound of Miley Cyrus there with Flowers. As we look at the weather around the state today, Burnie mainly fine 16, Devonport mainly fine 17, Launceston mainly fine and 20, St Helens cloudy and 20, Strawn a few showers and 13, and Hobart mainly fine and 17.

0: Almost 9:30, we are messengers, faith, hope and love. What's happening in AFL? Well, the second playoff match, or the first playoff match as it's known tonight, there's Melbourne 7th, Carlton 10th. VFL qualifying in elimination finals this week. Today at 12:05 in Geelong, it's the Cats and Tasmania. The first elimination final is Essendon and Williamstown at Windy Hill, also at 12:05. 12:35, the second elimination final, Port Melbourne and the Sydney Swans. Then the second qualifying final at 2 this afternoon will be at Avalon, where Werribee, who are second, will be taking on the Box Hill Hawks, who are third. Talent League wildcard round this weekend. The Gippsland Power and the Murray Bushrangers at 11:45 at Bundoora. Then at 2:15 at Bundoora, it is the Rebels and Geelong. The Knights and Eastern Rangers at Preston at 10. The Jets and Oakley Chargers at 12:30. The Tassie Devils will be playing Bendigo Pioneers at 1:10. The Bendigo Pioneers, that is, sorry, I should say, at KG5 today at 1:10. So if you want to watch the next talented group of AFL footballers in action, the younger generation, head out to KG5 at 1:10 today. And the other match is at Preston at 3, where the Calder Cannons are taking on the Sandringham Dragons. We're also up to our last round of matches, Glenorchy and Brighton in the SFL, Kingborough and North Hobart and Clarence and Lauderdale, with the Old Scholars Grand Final at 2 this afternoon at North Hobart, OHA and Dosa. And of course, last week, Mount Pleasant took out the ODFA's Grand Final.
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0: Christian music loves a comeback story. Someone who ran from God, hit rock bottom, and finally came home. But Natalie Lane has a different story. She never left, and she says there's something powerful about that kind of faith.
1: I kind of used to think that my testimony wasn't that powerful, that it wasn't as powerful as somebody else's, because I never had that moment where it was like, oh, I ran away and came back. It was like, I always was here. I decided to stick around, you know? And it's not that things weren't hard or whatever. It certainly was, but I decided to stick around. And now I'm kind of realizing that the testimony of a church kid really is powerful, because even if it's not as much what God has brought us through, but it's about what he's kept us from.
0: Natalie says staying isn't always easy, but she believes the secret to learning how to stay is found in the character of God himself.
1: The only way that we learn to stay is by learning about the one who really stays, which is the Lord. He stays with us. And he did that first. Before any of us could, he chose to stay with us, to stick around even when we mess up a million times. And so learning the character of a God who is really patient, long-suffering.
0: So what does it look like to stick around when it gets hard?
1: That was modeled to me a lot, even through my childhood. My parents stuck around through some hard things. And then seeing how God stays with us. I mean, we break his heart and run away and all of that, and he just decides to still be there.
0: That idea of staying has become part of Natalie's own music. Her new EP includes a song called You Stayed, about God's faithfulness in the middle of our mess. But Natalie says there can also be purpose in the long road, particularly when we're waiting for an answer from God.
1: I used to think that taking that long way was cruel of God. He could do it so quickly. Why would it take so long? But now I kind of see that it's the kindness of God to make us walk that way sometimes, because by the time we get to the miracle, we kind of care less about the miracle then, and we care more about knowing the Lord, which I think is the point. Because out there on the back roads, we get to know him in a way we never would have known him. So really, the reward is knowing Jesus.
0: And perhaps that's why Natalie can sing about still running to Jesus, even though she never really stopped.
1: I was running to him then, I'm running to him now. I've messed it up a lot, but his kindness covers over all of it.
0: Natalie Lane. And a reminder that sometimes faith isn't about finding our way back. Sometimes it's about choosing to stay. I'm Cam, and this has been your TCM Update.

Hey guys, it's Andy Kirk. In 218 BC, King Hannibal stood on top of the Alps looking down upon the mighty Roman Empire, the kingdom he had come to destroy. Before his quest for glory could be realized, however, he had to overcome the last obstacle blocking the path, an enormous rock wedged into the valley floor by the Romans that prevented his passage. It was impossible to move, and his chariots and wagons couldn't get through unless the rock was dislodged. Attempts to crack the rock with picks and hammers failed, and after much frustration, Hannibal cried, "Just burn it!" To his tired troops, this idea seemed mad, but Hannibal wasn't joking, so the soldiers cut trees down and lit a huge fire around the rock. They all stood by and watched the inferno around the rock, and then they heard a large cracking sound. The rock had split, and Hannibal descended upon Rome. This story teaches us a valuable lesson about not giving up, even when the seemingly impossible is in our way. I'm sure some of you feel like this, but you need to just keep working towards your goal, and eventually that big rock will crack. I'm Andy Kirk. Super Kids.

Aisha Woods there, and happy, and I hope you are on this Saturday morning as we head up towards 10 o'clock, news, sport and weather. Then we'll also find out what's happening today, and in the next hour, remember this, Christian birthdays and sharing your birthday.

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1: In this bulletin, an ever-changing situation in Nepal, and Donald Trump announces plans for a space academy. With more, I'm Tracy Weir. Concerns are growing for dozens of Australians trapped in Nepal as the death toll from catastrophic flooding approaches 600. Rescue crews are continuing to fight through heavy mud and rubble. DFAT has confirmed 41 Australians are among them, though diplomats warn that figure could rise as communications are restored. Australia's ambassador to Nepal, Simon Ernst, says the government has received nearly 400 calls so far about the disaster.
2: We're advised here in Kathmandu of Australians that were known to be in the area, but we've also had friends, family members in Australia indicating they have not had contact with. So to sometimes those individuals match up, sometimes they're new.
1: Nearly 2,500 people are reported missing. Back home, and health groups are urging Australia to introduce a British-style smoking ban that would permanently stop young people from ever legally buying cigarettes. The Cancer Council and the Lung Foundation say the rolling ban is a vital step toward bringing tobacco uptake down to zero. The Pharmacy Guild of Australia is welcoming the passing of legislation amendments closing a loophole that would have allowed major supermarkets to operate online pharmacies. Queensland branch president Chris Owen says it's about patient safety and ensuring protections applying to community pharmacy in the physical world also apply in the virtual world.
3: When you go online, it could be anywhere around the world, and you could be potentially looking at counterfeit medication, particularly in those unregulated spaces. With the rise of marketplace and apps and things like this, we just need to make sure that we've got an extra layer of protection to ensure the safety of the consumer.
1: Mr. Owen says the changes ensure continuity of care for patients is put first. The US president has announced the United States will establish a space academy. The program will feed into the United States Space Force as well as NASA and the private space flight industry. Donald Trump says it will be similar to a number of established institutions which serve the US military. A new commission has 120 days to recommend how the space academy should be created and operated. Turning to sport, and in the NRL, the Dolphins coach